0: seconds is all that stands between you and $1,000. The pressure will mount. The clock will tick. Are you ready for the challenge?
1: Totally.
2: Yes!
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2: Thursday morning, we got another shot at $1,000 at 7 and 8 o'clock when we do the brain drain. Thanks to LJ Plumbing and Heating. And then a woman's mother got the shock of her life when they were going over their wedding photos. I'm going to let you guess what it was and what happens next. That'll be at 7:30 Thursday morning on The Kelly Jordan Show.

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7: Thursday morning, we got another shot at $1,000 at 7 and 8 o'clock when we do the brain drain. Thanks to LJ Plumbing and Heating. 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
13: 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And then a woman's mother got the shock of her life when they were going over their wedding photos. I'm going to let you guess what it was and what happens next. 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
4: 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Thanks to LJ Plumbing and Heating. 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
10: 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Because around here, fall doesn't exactly stick around and wait for us. So we cram in as much trail riding as possible. Cram in the beautiful fall colors. 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Because nothing says fall in Minnesota like trying to get everything done before the snow flies. The good news is everything you need to cram it all in can be found at
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14: 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Thanks to LJ Plumbing and Heating. 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
21: 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Thanks to LJ Plumbing and Heating. And then a woman's mother got the shock of her life when they were going over their wedding photos. I'm going to let you guess what it was and what happens next. 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
16: Thursday morning, we got another shot at $1,000 at 7 and 8 o'clock when we do the brain drain. Thanks to LJ Plumbing and Heating. And then a woman's mother got the shock of her life when they were going over their wedding photos. I'm going to let you guess what it was and what happens next. That'll be at 7:30 Thursday morning on The Kelly Jordan Show.

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3: Thursday morning, we got another shot at $1,000 at 7 and 8 o'clock when we do the brain drain. Thanks to LJ Plumbing and Heating. And then a woman's mother got the shock of her life when they were going over their wedding photos. I'm going to let you guess what it was and what happens next. 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
4: Thursday morning, we got another shot at $1,000 at 7 and 8 o'clock when we do the brain drain. Thanks to LJ Plumbing and Heating. And then a woman's mother got the shock of her life when they were going over their wedding photos. I'm going to let you guess what it was and what happens next. 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

Thursday morning, we got another shot at $1,000 at 7 and 8 o'clock when we do the brain drain. Thanks to LJ Plumbing and Heating. And then a woman's mother got the shock of her life when they were going over their wedding photos. I'm going to let you guess what it was and what happens next. That'll be at 7:30 Thursday morning on The Kelly Jordan Show.

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And then a woman's mother got the shock of her life when they were going over their wedding photos. 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
7: 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When we do the brain drain, thanks to LJ Plumbing and Heating. 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I'm going to let you guess what it was and what happens next. 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
8: 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Thanks to LJ Plumbing and Heating. 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I'm going to let you guess what it was and what happens next. 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
0: It's the Kelly Jordan Show.

feeling good today, man. Thursday, we made it. I don't know, this week has just been dragging on for me. I think because I'm in here alone. So every morning I wake up and I'm like, all right, time to go sit alone in a room for 4 hours, 5 hours again today. It's all good, though, man. All good. Brian Riley will be back on Monday. A lot of people texting in, worried that he left the show. Absolutely not. I don't think that he has any plans to. I don't know. Maybe he does, though. But in my estimation, he does not. But he's just down in Florida playing a little softball. So we'll see what happens with that when he comes back. I'm sure he'll have some phenomenal stories of him and his friends kicking it around Florida. But good morning to you, man. Shout out to the people who have already been texting in this morning. Corey, you hold the record texting at 4:49 this morning to play Eastbound and Down by Jerry Reed, because what we've been doing is we've been playing old school music here in the morning because Brian's not here and I'm not going to sit here and have a conversation by myself because I can't think of anything more boring to listen to on the radio. Corey, I think we played that one like twice already in the morning. I'm not trying to hate on you, dude. You texted in super early, and I love you for it. But I think that one is one that we've played a lot this morning already. So I don't know. Let me go back to the records and check. But, man, we got a lot of text pouring in. So here's the thing. The phone number is 320-656-9453. And because Brian's not here, we're just playing some of this old classic country that we love, but we don't get to hear very often. The next texter after Corey texted in at 4:49, Amy, you texted in at 5:18 this morning, and you wanted to hear this one. So I got your back, girl. And Corey, like I said, I'm going to look and see the last time we played that one. Here you go, Amy. This one's for you. John Denver, Take Me Home, Country Road.

God, I love that song so much. That is one of those songs that's made a huge comeback at weddings right now with like the early 20-somethings crowd. And when you play it and you see all of them on the dance floor singing along, like I honestly got goosebumps as I was sitting in the studio listening to that. That's a great one. We got Carter from Fergus Falls texting in this morning. This is a classic one, Carter. This reminds me, anybody who remembers Crook and Chase, this old show that used to be on, I don't even know what channel that was. Country Music Television, maybe? I don't even know what. But there was a show called Crook and Chase, and my dad would sit there, smoke his cigarettes, watch Crook and Chase at night, drink his beer, and this song reminds me of it so much. The song is by Dan Seals, and it's called Bop. Oh, man. So many great memories of secondhand smoke to this one. I love it, though.

0: It's funny because now I get why my dad liked that song so much. You probably remind him when he was, you know, a kid or whatever. Oh, that's a good one right there. Man, the texts are pouring in right now. Nate the Sprinkler Dude saying, I didn't realize it was a race to get our songs in this morning. I was ready to go at 4:18. He wants to hear Take This Job and Shove It by Johnny Paycheck. Man, I hate when I have to pull these up live on the air. So I'll play that one for you, and that way I'll pull up some of these other requests. Corey, I see your request coming in. I'm going to try and get to you, too. But here you go. Nate the Sprinkler Dude out there working hard, blowing out everybody's sprinklers. Here you go.
1: Take this.

That's a good one right there. Dev, I see your text coming in. Back to the basics of love. I think you mean Waylon Jennings, Luckenbach, Texas, right? That is one of my favorites. When I lived in Texas, I went to Luckenbach a lot because it was kind of near Austin. One of the coolest places ever. I would definitely recommend going there. All right, Corey, I got another one for you coming up right here. And then I'm searching for more of these texts. The reason why you're hearing all this old music, because Brian Riley is out right now. So we're playing some of the old stuff that he's not that big of a fan of. So here you go, Corey.

Gotta love that song right there. There you go. That one was for you, Corey. We got Jake the Trucker texting in. We're going to just go ahead and skip birthdays in history today, because who really cares about that? We are having too much of a good time playing this old music. Shout out to AJ, who texted in saying he's loving the oldies this morning. A lot of people saying that they're having a good time hearing a lot of this old music. But Jake the Trucker, this one is for you and all the truckers that might be listening right now. Oh, I loved this song when I was a kid. Heck yeah, nice request.

0: man, that's so fun. I miss request shows on the radio, and I know that I'm old school and everything else, but man, the thing that ruined radio was like research and like, I don't know. All that, when once radio decided that we have to play everybody's favorite song every 45 minutes and all that stuff, it took all the fun out of playing music on the radio. That was like the most fun I've had this week so far. We'll do it again tomorrow morning. We got one more day of playing these old songs in the morning before Brian Riley comes back. But we got our most streamed clip up next. We caught up yesterday with the woman who got a check from her ex for $40,000. I don't know if you remember that story, but we found out what she told her current boyfriend about meeting up with her ex, getting a check for $40,000, and we got that call for you coming up next in case you missed it.
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0: Your laughter at 20 after, brought to you by the law offices of Bradshaw and Bryant. On Wild Country 99. The Kelly Jordan Show on Wild Country 99 is brought to you by the great people at C&D Granite, who have done a ton of work in my house, and they have two locations in Richmond and in Champlin, so they're always right around the corner. 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It's real easy. 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If you do that, we cut you a check for $1,000. You can also go and register online for an extra chance at winning. 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But we do it at 7 o'clock in the morning, 8 o'clock in the morning, and then Chris and Chelsea do it again in the afternoon at 2 and 3 o'clock. And you don't get qualified for $1,000. If you win, you win $1,000. It's the LJ Brain Drain. We've been doing it for years, and that's why we thank LJ Plumbing and Heating for being a part of it. There are some rules to it, though. You can pass as many times as you want when you play the game, but if you get one question wrong, that's it. The game's over. And that seems to be what's getting people most this year. But we played at 7 and 8 o'clock in the morning. And again, like I said, Chris and Chelsea played at 2 and 3 o'clock in the afternoon. It's the LJ Brain Drain, thanks to LJ Plumbing and Heating, right here on Wild Country 99. The Kelly Jordan Show, which is brought to you by the great people at C&D Granite. In today's Laughter at 20 After, this one made me laugh because I totally identify with it, and you probably will too. Comedian Ma Hall talks about the dome light in your car.
18: When you guys were kids, did your parents tell you that it was illegal to use the dome light in the car at night? How? How? Every city in America that I've been to, this yeah. How did these veteran parents get that one around the country? Pre-internet. Did they all just call a parent? Hey, tell 10 other parents this lie. Here's the crazy thing about that one. So I'm 40 years old. If you're in my car tonight after the show and we need to find something, that light is on and then off immediately. Because as a 40-year-old man, I'm still not sure if that's true or not. And I don't want to test it.
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0: a text in this morning. Kim texting in saying, Kelly, can you say good morning to Matt from Kim and tell him have an amazing day? Absolutely, we can do that, Kim. There you go. Matt, have an amazing day from Kim. We got a clip from yesterday in case you missed it. We got caught up with the girl that got that check for 40 grand from her ex-boyfriend. But there was kind of some shadiness going on her part a little bit about getting that check. I'm just going to play you back the clip because I kind of explain it in the clip what was going on. But a lot of people were wondering what happened to her. And yesterday we found out. And here it is in case you missed it.
1: The Kelly Jordan Show.
0: She met up with her ex-boyfriend behind her current boyfriend's back. But when she met up with her ex, he gave her a check for $40,000. Well, now we can use her name because everything's out in the open. That's the situation that Cassie found herself in. She was contacted by her ex-boyfriend. He said, nothing romantic, but I got to see you face to face. Turns out they invested in some stocks together when they first started dating 7-8 years ago. That stock paid out huge and he wanted to give Cassie her check face to face. Cassie didn't know how to tell her current boyfriend, hey, I met up with my ex, but look, we got 40 grand. Well, we needed a conclusion to this story to find out how it went. So, Cassie, did you come clean to your boyfriend about the money and the meeting?
2: I did. I told him everything.
0: Okay. Did you take him out to a nice dinner like you said you were going to do?
2: Yeah, I took him out to dinner. I took your advice and went to a steakhouse.
0: All right.
2: So, we got steaks. And when the check came, I put down my card and he was like, no, let's split it. And I was like, no, this is on me. And then I told him all about the 40K. And he was a little bit upset. He was a little bit taken aback that I had lied to him by omission.
0: Okay.
2: Just to say, like, I hadn't told him that I'd be seeing my ex. But we talked about the 40K and how we're going to be able to use that to potentially start saving for a house and maybe go on a vacation and things like that. So he was upset that I lied to him about seeing my ex, but he could kind of understand why I might not tell him, because I did tell him how my ex told me it wasn't going to be romantic. And so I knew that it wasn't going to be like a big thing about him and I. So he felt better about that, but he was a little bit upset about the lying.
0: Okay, so do you and your current boyfriend, you guys don't have a lot of suspicions with each other. There's tons of trust there. Like, so he doesn't think that you did anything that, like, he doesn't think you're being dishonest now, does he?
2: No.
0: Okay.
2: We're really close. We're really tight. Like I said, he's just this sweet, caring, kind man. And he knows that I'm not lying. I would never cheat on him. It would never be anything like that. And so he and I have full trust in each other. And I know that what I did was wrong. I know that I lied to him, but he seems to feel like he kind of gets it. And I think the fact that we now have this 40K that we're going to be able to like build a life together with makes him feel a little bit better too.
0: Yeah, I would forgive my wife in about 3 milliseconds if she was like, hey, I went and saw my ex-boyfriend, but it's because he gave me a check for 40 grand. But I know that would never happen because the dude that my wife was dating before me was like a local rapper at the time. So pretty sure he ain't got no money stacked up. But anyway, moving on. But I'm super happy for you. Everything's working out. So saving up for a house, that's what you plan to do?
2: Yeah, we're going to invest a little bit, put in, start saving for a down payment for a house. And I think we might also take your advice and go on a little vacation.
0: Yeah, you should. You definitely should. Do that now before you have kids. My wife and I have not been on a vacation together in 17 years, so. But I'm going to call this a very happy ending to this story. We appreciate you giving us so much of your time. Congratulations on your newfound riches. And tell your boyfriend, we said he's a lucky man.
2: I will. Thanks.
0: Some people have all the luck, don't they? Some people have all the luck. I wish I would have invested. I have no idea how to even invest money. I wouldn't even know where to begin to invest money if I had it. But I'm happy for her. Hey, on the way next, we got a look at your local news. We also got a question for you this morning in the Golden Ring of Games, of course. And the small town salute is all coming up. Right now, Josh Ross, Single Again on The Kelly Jordan Show.

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1: We want to say good morning to everybody listening in Bolus, Minnesota, population 279. 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And that's why Bolus, Minnesota, you get today's Small Town Salute.
0: That was your Small Town Salute on the Kelly Jordan Show.
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1: Jennifer Leverins now joins us with a look at your news. Well, my daughter's never going to want to go back to the Mall of America. She has that and a couple of other stories for you as she now joins us from our sister station's newsroom, which is KNSI. This is Jennifer Leverins. Hey, Jen.
13: Hey there, news brought to you by Proven Spray Foam. And an 18-year-old Minnesota man charged with one count of knowingly receiving a firearm and ammunition in order to commit a federal crime of terrorism after authorities say he wanted to carry out a mass casualty attack at the Mall of America.
1: Well, there goes the mall.
13: Federal prosecutors say Sheikhdoon Abdullahi Mohammed targeted the mall during the Hmong art celebration October 24th because he was expecting a large crowd. He had previously expressed interest in joining the terror group Al-Shabaab in Somalia. He has pledged, or he posted a video pledging allegiance to ISIS as well. So an FBI informant was involved in this, and Mohammed was arrested on Tuesday in Richfield. He left an undercover agent's vehicle with an AK-47 style rifle, 4 mags, and about 200 rounds of ammunition during an arranged meeting, and then they got him.
1: Well, that's it. Now my family's never going to want to go to the mall again, ever.
13: I think it's going
1: to
13: scare a lot of people away.
1: It's done now. Like, that's it. I've always thought that. I've always thought, like, once that happens, it's over.
13: Yeah.
1: God dang it.
13: Yeah, I know. It's terrible. McDonald's facing a federal McLawsuit that alleges its AI-enhanced pricing tool violates antitrust laws because it shares non-public data with competing franchisees. The lawsuit filed on behalf of a consumer who said he noticed different prices at different McDonald's restaurants near his home. So it claims that the fast food chain's platform collects data that franchisees in competing markets, or the same market, competing franchisees in the same market, wouldn't normally share. So the company official said that the lawsuit is filled with inaccuracies.
1: Okay.
13: And they will vigorously defend itself.
1: All right.
13: Sorry, I just had to throw that in.
1: No, it's good. I like it.
13: And you could buy a McDonald's or whatever you want if you hit the jackpot for the Powerball Saturday night. Nobody won last night's drawing, so it's worth an estimated $516 million.
1: Dang.
13: Right?
1: That'd be nice, Jen.
13: Would be nice.
1: I'd still work, though.
13: Really? I'd quit my job and disappear.
1: I would probably drink. I would drink myself to death if I didn't have anywhere to be in the morning. And my kids need me, so.
13: They do.
1: Thanks, Jen.

is. I ask you a question, you give me the answer, and like that, we find ourselves a winner. All right, 68% of women feel guilty doing this. What is it? 68% of women feel guilty doing this. It's only women now. Guys don't feel guilty doing this at all. 320-656-9453. If you think you got an answer this morning in the cold ring of games, well, then by all means, call me up. 68% of women feel guilty doing this. I'll even give you a hint. In the morning before they go to work. What is it? 320-656-9453. Let's get an answer.

0: It is the Golden Ring of Games, 320-656-9453. That is the phone number. The question that I asked you this morning for the answer to is 68% of women feel guilty if they do this before work. What is it? 320-656-9453. Who's this?
1: This is Debbie.
0: Debbie, what is the most money you've ever won?
1: $1,200 at the casino.
0: Ooh, that's pretty good, Debbie.
1: That was a long time ago.
0: So you've long spent it by now.
1: Oh, yeah.
0: All right, Debbie, do you have an answer this morning?
1: Yes, is it checking another guy out?
0: Before work?
1: I don't know.
0: Well, that's getting it in early, boy. No, that is not the answer, Deb.
1: Okay, thank you.
0: All right, thanks for the call.
1: Yep, bye.
0: Bye. Good morning, who's this?
2: Yeah, this is Jake.
0: Jake, what's your favorite city you've ever visited?
2: Oh, man, it's got to be Nashville.
0: Nashville. A lot of people say that, man. A lot of people say that. Jake, do you have an answer this morning for the Golden Ring of Games?
2: Is it leaving dirty dishes in the sink?
0: Now, Jake, did you Google this to find the answer?
2: No.
0: Oh, man, well, you nailed it this morning.
2: Awesome.
0: 68% of women feel guilty leaving dirty dishes in the sink before they go to work. I'll tell you this. I don't like going to bed with dirty dishes in the sink. Like, I hate waking up and seeing a sink full of dirty dishes. I don't feel guilty about it. I just don't like it, you know?
2: I feel that.
0: Just gotta have a clean sink when you go to bed. Well, Jake, nicely done this morning. You won the Golden Ring of Games, sir.
2: Awesome. Thanks.
0: Thank you. Hold on one second. I'm going to get all your information from you so we can get this out to you. Coming up next, we got the morning survey. Thanks to the great people at Painesville Chevrolet. We asked you, who is the laziest person that you know? And what is a story about just how lazy they are? You left us some voicemails. We're going to play them back for you in just 4.5 minutes.
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10: Talking with Nick Erkins, Erkins Water. 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
11: Hey, you too, Bob. Appreciate it.
10: You know, I have turned on the faucet in the fall, living in a community where the water is treated, but I have still turned on that faucet in the fall, and I smell that musty stuff. What is that?
11: Yeah, we'll get that sometimes on a addition of a city that is maybe at the very end of the water line, at the end of the water main, doesn't get used very often, or it's a lot of people leaving for the winters and coming back, and that water's sitting stagnant in that big 6 or 4 inch water main pipe.
10: Right.
11: So sometimes, you know, just the city doing hydrant flushings aren't quite enough, and then you get some stagnant water. Typically, a good carbon filter or backwashing carbon filter can help with that stagnation. It's kind of removing any sort of solids that may have precipitated out of the water, and then just kind of adapting and helping with that taste.
10: Folks, reach out to Erkins Water. Again, as close as a phone call away, they're in Cold Spring, 685-8762. Erkins Water.
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0: It's now time for the morning survey brought to you by the great people at Painesville Chevrolet. We asked you, who is the laziest person you know and what's a story about how lazy they are?
1: My ex. So he's, I can't remember if he's 34 or 35 or will be 34 or will be 35. But he still lives at home, like in the house with his mom. Pretty much all he does is play video games. I found out when, like, after, and then I was like, you know what? I can't do this. If you're going to be mommy's little baby at almost 35 years old, no thank you.
2: Now, mind you, this is just one scenario out of so many, but it was my ex-husband. I was sick and at home, and he said he was on his way home from work after stopping at the gas station. I said, can you please get me a 2-liter of Sprite? He said, I'm not going in. I'm going to pay at the pump. So because he was paying at the pump and already at the gas station, he was too lazy to go in and get me a 2-liter.
0: That was your morning survey on The Kelly Jordan Show.

dollar bills, y'all. We got cash to give away to the tune of $1,000. It all could be yours, actually. Here's how you do it. Get on the phone right now, 320-656-9453. If you want caller number 9, I'm going to get you hooked up. Well, you got to get 10 questions right in 60 seconds. But if you can do that, then I'm getting you hooked up with $1,000 in the brain drain. Let's get that caller number 9 right now. 320, and this works no matter where you're listening right now. You are eligible for this. 320-656-9453 is the phone number. I got a check for $1,000. Might as well go ahead and put your name on it, right? 320-656-9453.

0: Good morning. Who's this?
1: This is Justin.
0: Justin, you're caller number 9, man.
1: Awesome.
0: You are about to play for $1,000 in the brain drain. What would you do with that kind of cash?
1: Well, we got Christmas coming up, and I got 3 kids, so that would do really good for some presents.
0: That would take some of the anxiety out of the holiday season.
1: Just a bit.
0: All right. Well, Justin, I got my fingers crossed for you, my friend. When we come back, if you get 10 questions correct in 60 seconds, you're walking away with $1,000, okay?
1: Okay.

0: The Brain Drain is your shot at $1,000, and we got Justin sitting on the phone, who I hope is ready to play. Joe, oh, hold on a second. My mouse, the battery on my mouse keeps dying, so I'm having a hard time hitting these buttons today. Justin, you there?
1: I'm there.
0: All right, let's do it, my friend. 10 questions right. Correct. 60 seconds, you walk away with $1,000. There is a couple of rules, though.
1: Okay.
0: Now, yes, the timer will start after I ask the first question. That timer does not stop at all. You can pass as many times as you want if you don't know the answer, but you can run out of time.
1: Okay.
0: All right. Second thing is, if you get one wrong, that's it. She's done.
1: Okay.
0: All right. Are you feeling up to this?
1: I'm feeling up for this.
0: All right. Let's do it, my friend. Timer will begin after I ask the first question. Boy, I'm having a maybe I should slow down a little bit so I'm not fumbling over my words here.
1: Okay.
0: I don't want to cost you. And if I screw up with a question, I'll give you a few extra seconds, okay?
1: Okay, sounds good.
0: That's how that breaks down, because it has happened in the past. Here we go. In football, what does QB stand for?
1: Quarterback.
0: Oslo is the capital of what country?
1: Pass.
0: What nut is Nutella made from?
1: Cocoa.
0: And oh no, uh-huh. Justin. Oh man, is a coconut? Did you say a coconut?
1: Coca.
0: Coca. Well, Nutella is made with hazelnuts.
1: Ah, I wouldn't have got that.
0: Yeah. So I think coca is a bean, isn't it?
1: To be honest, I'm not sure. That's just the first thing that came to mind.
0: Well, the answer that they gave me that I have sitting in front of me is hazelnuts.
1: I believe you. I tend to be wrong sometimes.
0: Yeah, me too. I wouldn't have known that one. I don't even like Nutella, so I wouldn't have known that one at all.
1: Same. Never tried it in my life.
0: My family loves it. I can't stand it. But Oslo is the capital of Norway. That's the one that you passed on.
1: That came to mind right after I was listening to the second question.
0: Dang. You know what's funny? The only reason I know that is because I used to DJ at a club called Oslo, and that's the only reason I would even know the answer to that question.
1: Nice.
0: Justin, well, I wish we could have made it happen for you this morning, but the good news is you still got 3 chances to win today. 8 o'clock, we're going to play again, and then Chris and Chelsea will play in the afternoon at 2 and 3, okay?
1: Perfect. Sounds good.
0: All right, Justin. Appreciate it, man.
1: Thanks.
0: Ah, man, that's a bummer. I wish we could have made that happen for Justin. We got what's trending on the way next, and Sydney Sweeney is related to one of the most famous people of all time, and it is so fitting that Sydney Sweeney would be related to her. Who is it? I'm going to tell you coming up next when we do What's Trending right here.
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0: Your laughter at 20 after, brought to you by the law offices of Bradshaw and Bryant on Wild Country 99. The Kelly Jordan Show on Wild Country 99 is brought to you by the great people at C&D Granite, who have done a ton of work in my house, and they have two locations in Richmond and in Champlin, so they're always right around the corner. 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Well, it's kind of easy. 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If you do that, we cut you a check for $1,000. You can also go and register online for an extra chance at winning. 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But we do it at 7 o'clock in the morning, 8 o'clock in the morning, and then Chris and Chelsea do it again in the afternoon at 2 and 3 o'clock. And you don't get qualified for $1,000. If you win, you win $1,000. It's the LJ Brain Drain. We've been doing it for years, and that's why we thank LJ Plumbing and Heating for being a part of it. There are some rules to it, though. You can pass as many times as you want when you play the game, but if you get one question wrong, that's it. The game's over. And that seems to be what's getting people most this year. But we played at 7 and 8 o'clock in the morning. And again, like I said, Chris and Chelsea played at 2 and 3 o'clock in the afternoon. It's the LJ Brain Drain, thanks to LJ Plumbing and Heating, right here on Wild Country 99. The Kelly Jordan Show, which is brought to you by the great people at C&D Granite. In today's Laughter at 20 After, this one made me laugh because I totally identify with it, and you probably will too. Comedian Ma Hall talks about the dome light in your car.
15: When you guys were kids, did your parents tell you that it was illegal to use the dome light in the car at night? How? How? Every city in America that I've been to, this is, yeah. How did these veteran parents get that one around the country? Pre-internet. Did they all just call a parent? Hey, tell 10 other parents this lie. Here's the crazy thing about that one. So I'm 40 years old. If you're in my car tonight after the show and we need to find something, that light is on and then off immediately. Because as a 40-year-old man, I'm still not sure if that's true or not. And I don't want to test it.
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4: Well, Sydney Sweeney did a MyHeritage.com search to find out, you know, who she was related to, her family tree, and so on. And of course, she would be related to this person. Now they're ninth cousins, once removed. And she is related to Marilyn Monroe. The genealogy website determined that they are ninth cousins, once removed, through a shared ancestor named Ezra Perry, who lived in Sandwich, Massachusetts back in the 1600s. The website also says, quote, uncovering their shared branch was incredible. It's a powerful reminder that humanity is one vast family tree. And when we dig deep, we uncover how remarkably interconnected we all are. I would love to maybe do something like this, but I don't know. I just don't want to be sending in my DNA to the internet. I don't care that much, I guess, about who I'm related to. I know who my grandparents were. I know my parents and my aunts and uncles and cousins. That's probably enough. But it would be cool to see that you were related to somebody famous like that back in the day, I guess, maybe. And an unheard of anniversary, especially in Hollywood. I guess you could call it Hollywood, but the music industry. Tim McGraw and Faith Hill celebrated their 30th wedding anniversary yesterday. And of course, they made an awesome post. Tim McGraw posted a video on social media. And of course, he used this song, which is one of my favorites.
5: I was tired of hurting, so tired of searching.
4: This is actually me and my wife's cake cutting song at our wedding. It's an awesome post, too, if you follow him on social media. It's like just tons of kind of like candid videos of them and stuff and them hitting the stage together. It's pretty cool that he did that. And so what did he write on the post? He wrote, I was and still am bewildered by her capacity to love, forgive, nurture, be full of joy and laughter. She is a gift to the world for sure. However, for us, we get her, all of her. It's difficult to describe what she means. She is the center of gravity to my life. You are my best friend. Holy cow. Only a musical artist could come up with an amazing post like that. But awesome to see Faith Hill and Tim McGraw together 30 years, man. This sounds really bad, but especially with how good looking both of them are, the fact that they've stayed together for 30 years is incredible. I know that sounds bad, but you understand what I'm saying, don't you? On the way next, we did this like a couple of weeks ago, and I had so much fun doing it. It's called What Happens Next. It's when somebody has a story, and it's kind of a cliffhanger, and there could be a lot of possible outcomes, and you just have to determine what happens next. We're going to do that coming up. I got someone who had a wedding and got a pretty big shock at their wedding. Well, her mom definitely got a huge shock at their wedding. We're going to do What Happens Next coming up next on The Kelly Jordan Show. We'll be right back.

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1: I love doing this. It's called What Happens Next. It's when someone has a story, they tell us the beginning of it, and then you try and figure out what happens next in the story. Well, Samantha has a phenomenal story, and I thought, well, it's perfect for this. Samantha, give us the first part of your story so we can guess what happens next.
2: So I got married a couple weeks ago, and it was a big, like, huge wedding.
1: Okay.
2: We had 375 guests.
1: Holy moly.
2: Yeah, it was really big. So it was like impossible to talk to everyone, see everyone, meet everyone that was there. And so I was going through my pictures, got my pictures back from the wedding, and I was going through them and, you know, flipping through, seeing all the people. My mom's sitting there and she stops me and she says, "Wait, that guy shouldn't be in the pictures."
1: Okay. So that was the part where I wanted you to stop, because when you were telling me your story, I was like, whoa, that is crazy. So here's what we're going to do now, Samantha. I want people to guess who that guy was that shouldn't have been in the photos. Okay?
2: Okay.
1: I'll take a few calls and a few texts now, and then when we come back, you're going to give me the end of your story and tell me who the guy was that your mom said shouldn't have been there, okay?
2: Okay.
1: All right, hold on. All right, 320-656-9453. What happens next?
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0: Samantha was going through her wedding photos with her mom. They saw somebody, and her mom said, whoa, that guy shouldn't be here. There was 350 people at her wedding, so it was tough to keep track of everybody that was at the wedding. Now we want to know what happens next. 320-656-9453. What's your guess? Samantha was... Whoops. That's the playing back the recording. I didn't want to do that. All right, what do you think happens next, man?
1: I'm going to say ex-boyfriend.
0: You think it was an ex-boyfriend that was there and shouldn't have been?
1: Yep.
0: All right, good guess, my friend. We'll find out in a second, all right?
1: All right, thanks.
0: We got a lot of texts coming in right now. Matt texting in someone's ex. Lori saying a wedding crasher. David from way up north saying her ex-boyfriend was there. Jenna, I'm not sure. Maybe it was like a ghost of some sort or someone that she thought was dead or something like that. Michael saying an ex-boyfriend. E.T., one of her mom's ex-boyfriends. Bob saying a drunk dude. Cheryl, wedding crasher. Brady, the bartender. Someone saying a deceased family member, maybe great Uncle Bob. And then Hannah saying it's her real father. Well, those are all great guesses. Samantha, now give us the rest of the story. Who did your mom say shouldn't be at your wedding?
2: So, yeah, my mom definitely did more than a double take on this picture. Turns out that my mom's first husband came to my wedding. Like, he saw the announcement in the newspaper, like, that I was getting married, just decided to show up. So that picture was him dropping off a gift.
0: So your mom didn't, this is insane. This is like something out of a movie. Yeah. So your mom didn't, like, your mom, this isn't your dad, right? Your mom's ex-husband?
2: No, so this was, they were high school sweethearts. This is the guy that she married before she met my dad. Like, they were together from like 22 to 26. Like, I mean, you know, nothing weird happened. Yeah, like, but the crazy thing, she's mentioned him like once briefly a long time ago, but like nothing else. She didn't, they haven't talked in, gosh, I don't know how long. Just wild. Like, he saw that I was getting married. He just decided to come.
0: Sounds like a good dude if he just dropped off a card, didn't eat your food, anything like that.
2: Yeah, it's just really interesting. I mean, I guess, you know, he's like, it made me think, like, Mom, are you still, do you guys still talk? Like, how, I guess the bond is real. Like, he just never, maybe he just is showing support from afar. But.
0: So your mom isn't on social media with him? Not like nothing. Nobody knew what happened to this guy after your mom and him divorced?
2: Nothing. Like, nothing at all. I mean, it's been years, years. Like, but the odd thing is there's just been no contact. There's been, like, nobody's heard from him. I mean, for all she knew or all I knew, the guy wasn't even alive.
0: Yeah.
2: You know, like, and so, no idea.
0: And so since the wedding, there's been no communication with him either?
2: Nothing at all. Just wow. The oddest thing, just randomly seeing him in the photo.
0: Something about this makes me feel bad for him, and I don't know why. Like, maybe he's been, like, carrying a torch for your mom all these years?
2: Yeah. I don't know. I mean, because they were together before my mom and dad met, so it's not like he had some, you know, bond towards me
0: right.
2: in any way, you know?
0: Wow, what an interesting story. That is just... my mind is blown because your mom probably has no way to even get a hold of him then. If he's not on social media, doesn't have a phone number for him, has no idea where he lives.
2: Maybe he's listening to the radio. If he is, I really appreciate the gift. And I think it's very interesting that he showed up. But I'm flattered. It's very sweet that he, you know, has cared enough about my mom to... you know, want to support unbeknownst to any of us.
0: That is just wild. What a great story. Your mom wasn't mad that he showed up. Were you mad that he was there?
2: No, I was just honestly, like, shocked. Like, is this, like, almost like seeing a ghost? You're like, not for me, but, like, I felt like my mom. It was like almost like seeing a ghost because she's like, wait, how did he show up and not even say anything and just dropped off a present, you know?
0: Huh. What a great story, though. Well, Samantha, I appreciate you giving me so much of your time this morning and being on What Happens Next. That was a great story. I appreciate it.
2: Thanks for having me.
0: Some people are texting in, plot twist, that was her biological dad. I don't know. People are saying that that's her dad. I don't think so. I mean, I think that the time her mom would know the timeline. Let's see, and who do they think the gift was for? A lot of texts coming in saying, what was the... I guess I should have asked her what the gift was. My bad on that. I should have been looking at the text while I was talking to her. My bad. Maybe we'll get her back next time and we'll find out about that. Hey, we got $1,000 on the way in just about 15 minutes when we do the brain drain. 10 questions right in 60 seconds could win you $1,000. But right now...
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0: Everybody's saying that that had to be her real dad. I don't know. Wouldn't her mom know that? Like, couldn't they figure out a timeline on that to figure out if that was her real dad? I don't know. What do I know? What do I know about paternity tests? Zero. Here's four words. How are they all connected? You ready for this one? I don't think anyone's going to get this one today. Although I thought no one would get yesterday's, and I got over 150 texts yesterday. Today, the words are mud, nuovo, L-E-I, and bum. Mud, nuovo, L-E-I, and bum. What are those? If you know, 320-656-9453. 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If not, stick around. In 4.5 minutes, you'll find out how it's all connected.
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8: Man, you guys are on fire with these this week. I thought no one would get this one either. So the four words I gave you before the break were mud, nuovo, LEI, and bum. Holy cow, did we get a lot of texts on this one. Lisa, you got it right. Josh, you guessed sunglasses. That's not right. Nicole, you got it right. Megan, you got it right. Ashley, you got it right. Velma, Anita from Grand Forks, she guessed drywall. No, that's not it. Melissa, you got it right, though. Sheila, or is that Shella? Or did we misspell your name? Nate, Dawn guessed sunscreen. Amanda, you got it right. Heather from Brainerd, you got it right. Ben guessed chapsticks. No, that's not right. Is there that many brands of chapstick? I don't even know. Tracy, you got it right. Jennifer, you got it right. Amanda, Lene from Bednar, you got it right. Holy cow. Follow, Anita, Missy, you guys all got it right. What I was looking for is jean brands was the answer to that one. It's funny, I remember working, you guys, oh gosh, I'm going to date myself so bad right now. You probably don't remember County Seat, that place that was a place in every single mall back in the day. I remember working there, and we got like a 50% discount. And I worked there during high school. That was the only time I was super in fashion because I had my Gerboe jeans. I had my Nuovo jeans because I think it was a County Seat brand. I actually got voted. Not only did I get best dancer my senior year of high school, I also got best dressed. And that was all thanks to my employment at County Seat. So thank you, County Seat. We miss you. But now you know how it's all connected.
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0: Whoops, sorry about that. We'll get to that song in just a second. But, man, a lot of people are chiming in when we did the What Happens Next call, if you missed it earlier. Samantha was saying that when they were going through the photos of her wedding, that her mom saw a picture of somebody and was like, that person should not be there. It turns out it was her mom's ex-husband. Everybody has a theory on this now. I wish I could have taken some more phone calls and texts while I had her on the phone. But what were you saying about the guy that was in the photo she said shouldn't be there?
1: 100% that was her real dad. Like, why would he... That was the first thing I thought. Why would he just show up, you know?
0: Well, wouldn't her mom like and her be able to... Wouldn't they be able to figure out a timeline to find out if that was her real dad?
1: Maybe her mom's keeping a secret.
0: But I would think that her age would give it away. Unless her mom cheated on her current dad, who she thinks is her dad.
1: That could be it, too.
0: Because I'm guessing
1: It's just like that song. It's just like that song, Drinking Water at Your Wedding, Girl.
0: Yeah, that's a great song, too. That's such a good song. I should play that this morning. But yeah, I don't know. I don't know if that's it. I don't know. I don't want to be putting that out there in case it's not. Because I feel like that makes her mom look bad. I feel like that makes her mom look bad then.
1: Yeah.
0: But.
1: I don't know. Something for her to think about.
0: It is weird that this guy that has no relation to her whatsoever would show up and drop off a gift though, right?
1: Yeah, absolutely.
0: Yeah.
1: I mean, he's had to have been following them her whole life.
0: Yeah. I don't know why it made me feel sad for him. Like, he's probably all lonely, just missing having a family. Like, maybe it never worked out for him, and who knows?
1: Yeah. Yeah.
0: Well, I guess it's one of those life mysteries we'll never know the answer to.
1: Right. Well, you have a good day, honey.
0: Hey, you too. Thank you for the call this morning.
1: You bet. Bye-bye.
0: Let's hear that song real quick. Have you heard that song yet, Water at a Wedding? I heard this the other day, and I was like, oh, this is a really good song. Let's hear that real quick. And then when we come back, it's time to get somebody to play the Brain Drain this morning. $1,000 is going to be on the line. But first, let's get emotional real quick.

Man, I like that song a lot. Graylin James, Water at a Wedding. People think that has a lot to do. I'll put up a podcast today if you missed the What Happens Next. Everyone's saying you got to get her back on the phone and find out. We had so many more questions to ask her. I'm sorry, I should have been looking at the text while I was talking to her. I could have asked more questions. But if you missed it, it'll be on the podcast as soon as the show is done today. But you know what we need to do? Gotta give away $1,000. Well, we're gonna try anyway. I give it one hell of a shot. That's for dang sure. Here's how it works. You jump on the phone right now. If you are caller number 9 to 320-656-9453, you can pick up some cold hard cash. But you got to be caller number 10, and you got to get 10 questions. I'm sorry, caller number 9, and then you got to get 10 questions correct in 60 seconds to win the cash. But I got it for you, and I would love to give it to you. I can just put your name right on this check.

0: is this?
1: Kayla.
0: Kayla, you ready to play for $1,000?
1: I sure am.
0: You're caller number 9.
1: Sweet.
0: Is this your first time playing this year?
1: Yes.
0: Awesome. Good to hear. Well, you know the deal, though. You've heard other people play. You got 10 questions to get right in 60 seconds. If you do it, I go ahead and write Kayla on this check I have for $1,000, okay?
1: Sounds good.
0: What would you do with that kind of money?
1: Save it for Christmas.
0: Yeah. We're getting close, man. We are getting close.
1: We are.
0: All right. Well, I got my fingers crossed for you. We're going to play next, okay?
1: Sounds good. I threw

0: Kayla on the phone, and she is ready to play for $1,000 in the brain drain. At least I think that she's ready to play for $1,000. Kayla, are you there?
1: I am.
0: All right, let's do this thing. I got the questions in front of me. You just have to get 10 correct in 60 seconds. Now, you can pass as many times as you want, okay?
1: Yep.
0: But the clock, like hip-hop, it don't stop.
1: Okay.
0: And then, if you get one wrong, it's also over. So you could run out of time if you pass too much, and if you get one wrong, it's over, okay?
1: Okay.
0: All right. If you're feeling ready, the timer will begin after I ask the first question. Should we do it?
1: Yes.
0: All right, here we go. The World Series decides the champion of what sport?
1: Baseball.
0: How many sides does a pentagon have?
1: Five.
0: Who was president from the majority of World War II?
1: Pass.
0: What color are most school buses?
1: Yellow.
0: What is 20% of 50?
1: 10.
0: What is the sun mostly made out of?
1: Pass.
0: In what year did World War II end?
1: Pass.
0: What is the hardest natural substance on Earth?
1: Obsidian?
0: No. Did you say obsidian?
1: Obsidian.
0: Obsidian?
1: Obsidian?
0: Well, I got diamond here.
1: Dang.
0: Shoot. Here, let me look. Let me Google it real quick. Want to make sure.
2: The hardest natural.
0: What is obsidian?
1: My son is helping me on this one.
0: Yeah, I Googled it, and the first thing that came up was diamond.
1: Dang it.
0: Dang, I'm so sorry. Now I got to look up what the hell obsidian is. Your son must be super smart. Although maybe he's not because he got it wrong. A naturally occurring volcanic glass or a... Yeah, well, okay. He knew what obsidian was, but it's not the hardest substance on Earth.
1: Okay.
0: I'm so sorry about that, Kayla.
1: That's okay.
0: I would ground him for a week, at least the weekend.
1: Oh, I don't know if I can do that.
0: Well, Kayla, I appreciate it. You got two more chances to win today, okay? Coming up at 2 and 3 o'clock with Chris and Chelsea.
1: Sounds good.
0: Thanks, Kayla.
1: Thanks. Yep, bye-bye.
0: I've never heard of obsidian before, but now I have. It's a glass made from volcanoes, so now we all know. All right, well, coming up next, we got Happy Hour, thanks to Audio Video Extremes. That'll raise our spirits a little bit, won't it? And this is an awesome story. The reason why I like this so much is because it's about defending teens who are trying to work a job. And I think that I have so much respect for teenagers in this day and age who are like, yeah, being a social media influencer probably isn't going to happen. I'm going to go get me a job. So this ice cream shop did something so cool, and they went viral for it. It's all thanks to Audio Video Extremes. Happy Hour is next.
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0: 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And this week, we are giving away $1,000 four times a day, and it's called the LJ Brain Drain, thanks to LJ Plumbing and Heating. 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But we do it at 7 o'clock in the morning, 8 o'clock in the morning, and then Chris and Chelsea do it again in the afternoon at 2 and 3 o'clock. And you don't get qualified for $1,000. If you win, you win $1,000. It's the LJ Brain Drain. We've been doing it for years, and that's why we thank LJ Plumbing and Heating for being a part of it. There are some rules to it, though. You can pass as many times as you want when you play the game, but if you get one question wrong, that's it. The game's over. And that seems to be what's getting people most this year. But we played at 7 and 8 o'clock in the morning. And again, like I said, Chris and Chelsea played at 2 and 3 o'clock in the afternoon. It's the LJ Brain Drain, thanks to LJ Plumbing and Heating, right here on Wild Country 99, the Kelly Jordan Show, which is brought to you by the great people at C&D Granite. In today's Laughter at 20 After, this one made me laugh because I totally identify with it, and you probably will too. Comedian Maul Hall talks about the dome light in your car.
20: When you guys were kids, did your parents tell you that it was illegal to use the dome light in the car at night? How? How? Every city in America that I've been to, this yeah. How did these veteran parents get that one around the country? Pre-internet. Did they all just call a parent? Hey, tell 10 other parents this lie. Here's the crazy thing about that one. So I'm 40 years old. If you're in my car tonight after the show and we need to find something, that light is on and then off immediately. Because as a 40-year-old man, I'm still not sure if that's true or not. And I don't want to test it.
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0: You know, whenever I see somebody like working at McDonald's or whatever, and they're like 16, 17 years old or working somewhere else, like, I always try and tip them. I always try and be super nice to them because I want them to realize, like, hey, yeah, your first job is probably hard and you're trying to learn, but, you know, I appreciate you being young and not thinking you're going to be a rapper or an influencer and actually getting out there and putting your nose to the grindstone. And that's exactly what this ice cream shop did in Massachusetts. Dave Forgan and his brother Kevin Miller are the owners of Cold Stuff Ice Cream in Blackstone, Massachusetts, after a customer became upset with a 16-year-old employee over a 25-cent price difference. The brothers decided to speak out on social media, and their message was simple. Be kind to these young people who are working hard to do their jobs. They went on Facebook and did it with a blunt message and said, hey, these are children. This job for most of them is their first job ever. They're going to make mistakes. Can you calm down a little bit? He then reminded customers that there's a much better way to handle a simple mistake. He said this can all be fixed with a smile and a positive attitude. He wrote, it's ice cream for crying out loud. Grow up and act your age. I love this guy. If I lived in Massachusetts, this would be the only place I would ever buy ice cream from here on out. Because I see it all the time, too. It's like, I saw it at Chick-fil-A just the other day. There was this kid working there. I don't know how young you can get a job at Chick-fil-A. This kid must have been, he looked 14, but he had his hair combed nice, like he was dressed nice, just hustling. Then I saw a lady get mad at him because he brought the wrong food. I'm like, man, just tell him, like, hey, sorry, this is the wrong food. Can you get me the right stuff? It's so much easier to be nice. Anyway, the post struck a nerve that this ice cream shop made. Instead of the backlash from the community, it went mega ultra viral, and now the place is absolutely slam-packed with people coming in to order ice cream and being nice to these kids, and now the kids are getting tipped like crazy because people want them to know, like, hey, we know this is your first job. We know it's tough. It's going to be tough, but look, it's worth it to keep your nose to the grindstone. Heck yeah. We're going to figure this thing out once in a while. We're absolutely going to do it. That's why I love Happy Hour, man. That's why I love that Audio Video Extremes wants to be a part of Happy Hour, because I love bringing these stories to you. And the owner said, look, young people working their first jobs, it's tough for them. Not only are they getting used to their schedule, they're just getting used to working a job. They're getting used to seeing taxes taken out of the money that they spend. I remember my first job was pushing carts. My first job was pushing carts at a grocery store. And I think I was like in there's some union that I was in. I don't know what it was. Whatever the grocery store workers are in, maybe that's what the union is. I remember when they took union dues out of my check for the first time, and I was crestfallen. I was heartbroken. I think it was like maybe $120 or something like that. But, you know, when you're 16 years old and you're pushing carts and you're barely making whatever I was making, $5 an hour, and they take $120 out of your check, you're like, hey, what the heck? I didn't even know what the heck a union was at the time. So there's a lot that you have to get used to when you get your first job. And I love that this ice cream shop is standing by their young employees. And we need more people to do this. And we just need more people to be nice to people working their first job. That was Happy Hour. Thanks to Audio Video Extremes, by the way. On the way next, we got to look at your local news. The small town salute is also on the way. We still got a lot to get to this morning. Oh man, we only got one more day without Brian Riley. That's good news. He'll be back on Monday. A lot of people texting in wondering where Brian's at. He'll be back on Monday. Just so you know. Small Town Salute is next.

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1: We want to say good morning to everybody listening in Bolus, Minnesota, population 279. Bolus is home to the Blanchard Dam, which is the tallest dam on the Mississippi River, standing at 47 feet. 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
0: That was your Small Town Salute on the Kelly Jordan Show.
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12: $9 billion in fraud and counting. Tim Walz and Democrats did nothing to stop the fraud. In fact, they allowed it. Now, Zachary Dorholt wants to join them at the Capitol. Politicians like Dorholt voted against holding government officials accountable, against stopping the fraud, and against property tax relief. Dorholt will stand with politicians, not us. On November 3rd, vote no on Zachary Dorholt for state representative.
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1: Jennifer Leverins now joins us with a look at your news. If it's about interest rates, I'm guessing it's not good. She has that and a couple of other stories for you as she now joins us from our sister station's newsroom, which is KNSI. This is Jennifer Leverins. Hi, Jen.
14: Hey there, news brought to you by Proven Spray Foam. And most Federal Reserve officials expect another interest rate increase will likely be needed this year to combat inflation, according to minutes released Wednesday from the central bank's most recent meeting. The minutes show officials unanimously agreed inflation still elevated and has made little progress toward the Fed's 2% target in recent months. The Fed raised its key interest rate by a quarter point in its September 15th and 16th meeting. That was the first increase in 3 years. So the Fed's next meeting is coming up on Wednesday, October 28th.
1: What was the highest home interest rate of all time? 18.63 in October of 1981.
14: Yes.
1: Can you imagine that?
14: No.
1: Holy cow. I mean, I guess a house back then was probably, what, 50 grand or something? Yeah. 75,000?
14: But still. Less expensive.
1: Right, still less expensive, but also people were making a lot less, you know, so it kind of shakes out. But still, 18.63% is the highest ever. Woo, that's crazy.
14: Football and soccer games in the St. Cloud School District starting earlier and coming with tighter security for the rest of the fall. The district announced starting tomorrow, games begin at 4:30. There will be metal detectors and bag searches at the gates. The move comes one day after St. Cloud police learned of a social media post warning of a large planned fight at Tech's homecoming game on Friday, which remains under investigation.
1: Just don't do it. Don't do it, guys.
14: Right. It's not worth it.
1: You're going to ruin it for everybody. And you're not that important.
14: And you're also going to ruin your lives.
1: Yeah.
14: You're young. Stop it.
1: Yeah.
14: Sorry, that was the mom and me coming up.
1: Yeah, that's good. That's good, Jen.
14: And then finally, the 10th annual TEDx St. Cloud is at the Paramount Theater tonight. The evening includes speakers, musicians, a stand-up comedian, and more. Organizers say it's an opportunity for people who are curious and want to be exposed to different ideas. Seats are general admission. Tickets are $46, including taxes and fees.
1: I love the sound of that. That sounds like a good time.
14: Yeah.
1: Thank you, Jen. All right, on the way next, we have something that maybe only I find interesting when I bring it to a show. There's only one animal on Earth that has this. It lives in Antarctica. What is it? I'm going to tell you coming up next, and maybe it's just me. That's when I bring something to the show that it's possible only I find interesting here on The Kelly Jordan Show.

0: took moving on.
1: There's only one animal in the world that has this.
2: Sometimes Kelly finds things interesting that no one else does. We mean absolutely no one. It's time for Maybe It's Just Me.
1: So only one animal in the world has this. It happens to live in Antarctica, and it's a fish. Now, it's called the ice fish, and it has something that no other animal has. What is it? Clear blood. It has absolutely no color to its blood. You can look right through it. Now, why does it have this? Their blood is transparent because they have no hemoglobin. That's the protein that makes our blood red. So because they lack hemoglobin, their blood carries a lot less oxygen, a lot less efficiently than every other animal on Earth that has blood. And so that's why they can survive in the cold waters of Antarctica, because they survive because the extremely cold water carries more oxygen than warmer water does. Their hearts are really large too and pump at a much greater volume of blood to compensate. So for it's a tiny little fish, but they have a huge heart. Their blood is also relatively thin, and their blood vessels are enlarged, making it easier for it to circulate. Now, they aren't the only, I guess, they're not the only animal on Earth with colorless blood, but they're all the only animal on Earth with transparent blood. And it's called the ice fish. Pretty cool when you look at it. Like, it just looks like, when they have a vial of their blood, it just looks like cloudy water. It's the craziest thing. If you, now this is nerdy of me, but if you do a deep dive into some of the animals that exist at the North, or at the North Pole, and in Antarctica, there was just like animals that just defy logic that live there. It's kind of cool to look up sometimes. But now you know there's an animal on Earth that has transparent blood, and it's called the ice fish, and you'll probably never see one because they only exist in Antarctica. Maybe you didn't find this one interesting. I really did, and that's why I brought it to you, because it's the whole stipulation of this entire segment. I bring things to you I find interesting. If you don't like them, then I have to say, okay, fine, then maybe it's just me.
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7: 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I'm opposing Eric Putnam in November. We need to get Minnesota back on track. 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
4: It's how I brighten my mornings.

All right, there's some baby name trends to be on the lookout for coming up in 2027. This one's funny. Everything is maxing now, right? Like looks maxing, date maxing, all this stuff. Well, name maxing is the next one. So they say that people are going to start combining two names together. Like if someone's name was Maeve and Avery, they'd be Mavery. I guess Luke and Michael, Michael? I don't know. I don't know how that one all works, but name maxing is one. Also, The Odyssey was such a huge movie. They think a lot of people will be named after that. So names like Ajax, Calypso. Also, World Cup names are going to become really huge. And medieval names are going to be really huge in 2027. Names like Agnes, Winifred, Archibald. I kind of like that. Winifred is kind of a pretty name. Archibald, that one may take a while to grow on me. And 1890s names are coming back. Now, I really like these. So names like Ernie, Archie, Ozzy, I always thought was going. Otto is a cool name, I always thought. And European place names, Florence, Marbella, Oslo, and Roma, all going to be popular names this year. So if you're having a kid or maybe a grandkid or an uncle or a nephew, I mean, some of those names are going to be real popular this year.

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5: Well, Sydney Sweeney did a MyHeritage.com search to find out, you know, who she was related to, her family tree, and so on. And of course, she would be related to this person. Now they're ninth cousins, once removed, and she is related to Marilyn Monroe. The genealogy website determined that they are ninth cousins, once removed, through a shared ancestor named Ezra Perry, who lived in Sandwich, Massachusetts back in the 1600s. The website also says, quote, uncovering their shared branch was incredible. It's a powerful reminder that humanity is one vast family tree. And when we dig deep, we uncover how remarkably interconnected we all are. I would love to maybe do something like this, but I don't know. I just don't want to be sending in my DNA to the internet. I don't care that much, I guess, about who I'm related to. I know who my grandparents were. I know my parents and my aunts and uncles and cousins. That's probably enough. But it would be cool to see that you were related to somebody famous like that back in the day, I guess, maybe. And an unheard of anniversary, especially in Hollywood. I guess you could call it Hollywood, but the music industry. Tim McGraw and Faith Hill celebrated their 30th wedding anniversary yesterday. And of course, they made an awesome post. Tim McGraw posted a video on social media. And of course, he used this song, which is one of my favorites.
6: I was tired of hurting. So tired of searching.
5: This is actually me and my wife's cake cutting song at our wedding. It's an awesome post, too, if you follow him on social media. It's like just tons of kind of like candid videos of them and stuff and them hitting the stage together. It's pretty cool that he did that. And so what did he write on the post? He wrote, I was and still am bewildered by her capacity to love. Forgive, nurture, be full of joy and laughter. She is a gift to the world for sure. However, for us, we get her, all of her. It's difficult to describe what she means. She is the center of gravity to my life. You are my best friend. Holy cow. Only a musical artist could come up with an amazing post like that. But awesome to see Faith Hill and Tim McGraw together 30 years, man.
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8: Your laughter at 20 after, brought to you by the law offices of Bradshaw and Bryant on Wild Country 99. In today's laughter at 20 after, this one made me laugh because I totally identify with it, and you probably will too. Comedian Ma Hall talks about the dome light in your car.
9: When you guys were kids, did your parents tell you that it was illegal to use the dome light in the car at night? How? Every city in America that I've been to, how did these veteran parents get that one around the country? Pre-internet. Did they all just call a parent, "Hey, tell 10 other parents this lie"? Here's the crazy thing about that one. So I'm 40 years old. If you're in my car tonight after the show and we need to find something, that light is on and then off immediately. Because as a 40-year-old man, I'm still not sure if that's true or not. And I don't want to test it.
4: That was your laughter at 20 after on the Kelly Jordan Show.

Well, is it time to start tracking down the most coveted toy of the season this year for the holidays? There's a chance that if you're headed out to do that this holiday season, Buttface is the big toy of the season. Technically, it's a squishy toy. It's called Chester Cheeks. It's a naked backside with a face, has hands, feet, and a tuft of hair on top of its head. It's Butthead. He's mostly a face, but he's wearing undies or shorts at his waist. I don't understand how, why. I don't get it. Chester Cheeks makes a variety of noises, which you can probably imagine when you squeeze them. And I guess Gen Z is going nuts for these things right now. You can spread his cheeks. This is disgusting. Why would this be the most coveted toy of the year? He also dances when you press his head while bouncing and tooting. The good news is it's not a gaming console. So, you know, if your kids are playing too many video games this year and you're like, hey, I need to buy them a toy that's not a video game, you can buy them Buttface. And I looked it up so you don't have to. You can get them on Amazon going right now for about $25. And it is gross. I'm not going to lie to you. It's gross. But to each their own. Buttface, number one toy of the year.

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0: It's now time for the morning survey brought to you by the great people at Painesville Chevrolet. We asked you, who is the laziest person you know and what's a story about how lazy they are?
1: My ex. So he's, I can't remember if he's 34 or 35 or will be 34 or will be 35. But he still lives at home, like in the house with his mom. Pretty much all he does is play video games. I found out when, like, after, and then I was like, you know what? I can't do this. If you're going to be mommy's little baby at almost 35 years old, no thank you.
2: Now, mind you, this is just one scenario out of so many, but it was my ex-husband. I was sick and at home, and he said he was on his way home from work after stopping at the gas station. I said, can you please get me a 2-liter of Sprite? He said, I'm not going in. I'm going to pay at the pump. So because he was paying at the pump and already at the gas station, he was too lazy to go in and get me a 2-liter.
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1: We want to say good morning to everybody listening in Bolus, Minnesota, population 279. 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
10: 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Saturday, partly sunny, breezy, and very warm. High 78. Saturday night, low 56. Sunday, partly sunny and not as warm with a couple of showers. High 70. Sunday night, low 47. 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

0: John Morgan of Wild Country 99. Good morning. It's Barry Allen in for Brian Riley. He'll be back again on Monday. And, man, we're going to have a fun day today. We've got some tickets for you. Zach Top tickets. That'll be coming your way at 11 o'clock. So make sure you're listening up for that keyword. Also, we're going to make an announcement coming up on Monday for Winstock, another artist. I'll tell you all the details coming up here in just a few on Wild Country 99. Scotty McCreary now.
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9: Hey, it's Jen the Meat Babe from McDonald's Meats. 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Pulling out the smoker? We've got St. Louis and baby back ribs. 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

It's Randy Houser, Wild Country 99, Barry Allen. Yeah, I think my vehicle's getting confused on the weather side because it goes from AC into heat multiple times a day now. And that's going to be how it is today. But then Saturday, we're going to see a high near 90, so I don't know what to say. It's Morgan Wallen requested I Got Better.

0: would country music be without this next song? Well, luckily we don't have to worry about that, because we're still loving it.
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It's Luke Combs of Wild Country 99 with Barry Allen. And man, we got a weekend coming up on us, and I didn't realize about this, and I'm going to go. It's going to be Saturday morning, 9 o'clock, at St. Cloud Area Farmers Market. So that's going to be fun because, you know, there's some kind of a chili cook-off competition here, and I want to get some good ingredients. And I have a feeling I'll find them all at that farmers market. So again, 9 a.m. it goes on 6th Avenue South right here in St. Cloud. It's Luke Bryan. Wild.

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It's Wild Country 99, Bailey Zimmerman. He was one of your artists that was out at Winstock last year. And you know what's cool about it is that we've got artists that we're announcing this year. We already announced Tucker Wedmore, Rascal Flatts, Chris Young, and a whole lot more. But Monday morning, 7:20, we're going to announce another big artist coming out. And we're going to have a Winstock Wild winning weekend all weekend.

0: Gainesville, St. Cloud. 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
1: Split. S-P-L-I-T. You know, like, let's split out of here to get to Grand Casino Arena to see Zach Top. He's going to be out there on Saturday, and split is your keyword to text right now to 320-656-WILD. That's 656-9453. 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

0: 60 seconds is all that stands between you and $1,000. The pressure will mount. The clock will tick. Are you ready for the challenge?
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10: $9 billion in fraud. and counting. Tim Walz and Democrats did nothing to stop the fraud. In fact, they allowed it. Now, Zachary Dorhold wants to join them at the Capitol. Politicians like Dorhold voted against holding government officials accountable, against stopping the fraud, and against property tax relief. Dorhold will stand with politicians, not us. On November 3rd, vote no on Zachary Dorhold for state representative.
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21: 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We'll do that at 7 and 8 o'clock, thanks to LJ Plumbing and Heating. And then the Country Quick Mix at 6:20 and 8:20. 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That's thanks to Christy Hawker, the home loan talker. It's all Friday morning on the Kelly Jordan Show.

It's Nate Smith and Wild Country 99. It's Barry Allen in for Brian Riley. He'll be back again on Monday. And, well, Sunday we got a game with the Vikes and the Saints at 12 noon. And we got our game day food face-off with Colburn's going on. Yeah, it was eight of your favorite foods. It's down to the fridge finale going on. The chicken wings and the loaded nachos. You got to vote right now. You got a shot. $500 to spend at Colburn's to fill your fridge. So make sure you vote right now. WildCountry99.com, brought to you by Colburn's. It's Jason Aldean.

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It's a throwback from Mark Chestnut. It's called Bubba Shot the Jukebox on Wild Country 99. Yeah, tomorrow is going to be all kinds of throwbacks and flashbacks. It's Flashback Friday. So that'll be all kinds of fun to listen for. And as well, tomorrow, yeah, 7 and 8 a.m., we're going to give you that shot in the morning with Kelly Jordan to get the LJ Brain Drain. It's back, paying out thousands of dollars. We've already paid out some. 2 and 3 as well, again, in the afternoon with Chris and Chelsea. Hey.

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Zach Taft. It's called South of Sanity. That's one of his big songs you're going to hear on Saturday, Grand Casino Arena. And we've still got a chance for you to get some tickets today with Wild Country 99. You got to listen up. Chris and Chelsea at 4 o'clock. They're going to tell you when they can listen for that keyword. And you'll get your chance at that shot of tickets for Zach Taft this weekend. A bonus pair, though, right now at wildcountry99.com.

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It's Wild Country 99 with Barry Allen. Yeah, what are you having for lunch today? I'm going to do up some soup. I'm going to be one of those guys that cooks up soup in the microwave, and it's going to be some kind of fish in it, and they're going to hate me. It's lunch hour, though. Wow.

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11: Friday morning, I got two more chances for you to win $1,000 in the brain drain. We'll do that at 7 and 8 o'clock. Thanks to LJ Plumbing and Heating. And then the Country Quick Mix at 620 and 820. It's like going to the Country Dance Club, only it happens right here on your radio. That's thanks to Christy Hawker, the Home Loan Talker. It's all Friday morning on the Kelly Jordan Show.

At a Wild Country 99. Yeah, do you keep that key or do you return it? I don't know. I never think about it. I just leave it in the room. Hey, it's the LJ Brain Drain. Back paying out thousands. We already had a winner from St. Cloud, Kanan. And so we're going to see if we can do it again. Tomorrow morning, you're going to have a chance with Kelly Jordan, 7 and 8. Oh, and 2 and 3 this afternoon. Yeah, though. Yeah, Chris and Chelsea are going to give you a couple of chances for it. So make sure you're listening up. And wildcountry99.com, where you register to enter to play.

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Robert of Wild Country 99 is Barry Allen in for Brian Riley. And you know that they announced the Florida-Georgia line is back together. Well, they're doing an Anything Goes Again festival tour in 2027. It's got 12 stops. The last time they were in Minnesota was 2022 before they broke up at the Minnesota State Fair. So they're due to come back. Maybe we'll get an announcement that they'll be coming. That'd

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12: Friday morning, I got two more chances for you to win $1,000 in the brain drain. We'll do that at 7 and 8 o'clock, thanks to LJ Plumbing and Heating. And then, the Country Quick Mix at 620 and 820. 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That's thanks to Christy Hawker, the Home Loan Talker. It's all Friday morning on the Kelly Jordan Show.

99. Well, Chris and Chelsea, they said, yeah, we are coming back. They're back at the Ultimate Sports Bar and Grill. And tomorrow afternoon, they're going to head on out there at about 5 o'clock until 7 and finish their broadcast out there. They've got Zach Top tickets for you. Also, some Zach Brown tickets. I saw a few on the desk. SESU Husky hockey tickets, too. Yeah, Ultimate, tomorrow night with Chris and Chelsea on Wild.

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is Jason Aldean. Lots of requests for him today at Wild Country 99. Yeah, he's probably going to be part of our latest music survey. 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
0: 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Now, Zachary Dorhold wants to join them at the Capitol. 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Dorhold will stand with politicians, not us. On November 3rd, vote no on Zachary Dorhold for state representative.
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Scotty McCreary, he was an artist we saw this summer on a Freedom Fest. Yours on Wild Country 99 is Barry Allen. And yeah, we've got our Winstock going on as well. Next year, 2027, we are going to have an artist announcement Monday morning with Kelly Jordan at 7:20. And all weekend long, we're going to give you a chance to listen on the 10s for the Words That Win to get tickets to go out to Winstock 2027 with Wild.

John Anderson, a throwback for you. Seminole Wind is on Wild Country 99. Hey, we've got our LJ Brain Drain. We've got a chance for you coming up at 2 and 3 o'clock this afternoon with Chris and Chelsea. 10 questions, 60 seconds. You think it's easy, but yeah, you kind of lock up a little bit when you're on the air and you got that timer going. So $1,000 cash on the line. 4 times each weekday, we're giving you a shot. Just like Kanan from St. Cloud, you could be a winner with Wild Country 99. 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I ain't heard.

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0: Hey, it's Kat. 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

0: Yes, We Fest artist Riley Green. Yours a Wild Country 99. It's Barry Allen. Yeah, a good friend of his named Zach Topp's going to be in town on Saturday at Grand Casino Arena. And we've had your tickets all week long. Giving you another shot at 4 o'clock this afternoon. Listen, Chris and Chelsea, they're going to give you that keyword to make you win. Good luck from Wild Country 99. They're up next.
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0: again, trying to give away another grand, $1,000. You know what time it is, Chelsea?
1: The brain drain.
0: Time to play the brain drain. Answer 10 questions correctly in 60 seconds. We'll give you $1,000, but you can't get any wrong, and you can't pass too much, otherwise you might run out of time.
1: That's right.
0: We'll take the ninth call right now, 320-656-9453. You will play the brain drain for your shot at $1,000 cash with Chris and Chelsea. We'll do it coming up next.

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0: here we go. It's time once again to play The Brain Drain.
1: The Brain Drain.
0: You're shot at $1,000 cash. Who's this?
2: This is Kelly.
0: Kelly, you want to win some cash?
2: I do.
0: Kelly and cash, it kind of goes together, doesn't it?
1: There you go.
2: Exactly.
0: Have you ever played The Brain Drain before, Kelly?
2: It's been a couple years.
0: Okay, did you win when you played?
2: No, I bombed.
1: Oh.
0: Bomb meaning you got the first one wrong?
2: No. It was like I panicked. I got a couple right, and then I think I goofed up on like the colors of the rainbow or something.
0: Yeah.
2: Stupid. I was just like, oh my.
0: It's easy to panic when you're put on the spot and you hear that timer. So,
1: but Kelly, yeah. This is all about having fun too. We've been laughing so hard this whole game.
2: Oh, good. Well, I'll give you guys another opportunity to do that.
0: Okay, Kelly, here we go. 60 seconds on the clock. Correctly answer 10 questions in 60 seconds to win without getting one wrong. You could pass if you'd like. Just say pass. Give your answers loud and clear, and let's try to give you $1,000, okay?
1: Yes.
2: Sounds good.
0: All right, Kelly, you ready?
2: I'm ready.
0: Chelsea, you ready?
1: I was born ready.
0: The timer starts after Chelsea completes the first question. Good luck, Kelly. Here's your brain drain.
1: Kelly, question number one. What do you call a group of fish?
2: Cool.
1: What is the body of water between England and France called?
2: Yeah.
1: What grain is popped to make popcorn?
2: Corn.
1: What American city is best known for making automobiles?
2: Yeah.
1: What is the tallest type of tree in the world?
2: Yeah.
1: In American football, how many players per side are there on the field?
2: Yeah.
1: The Karate Kid learns what martial art?
2: Karate.
1: What do plants need to make food?
2: Yeah.
1: What ancient civilization built aqueducts to bring water to their cities?
2: Egyptian.
0: No, you were kind of close there.
1: They were close. The Romans is what we were looking for.
2: Oh, wow.
1: Very close.
0: Those Romans and their aqueducts. Before that, they were just carrying buckets on their shoulders. So.
1: Yeah.
2: As they should, right?
0: Yeah, looking at the other ones, you got the first one correct. The body of water between England and France is called the English Channel. Which American city is best known for making automobiles? That would be Detroit.
2: Oh, yes, I should have known that.
1: That's okay.
0: A place I have no desire to visit. What is the tallest tree type in the world?
2: I have no idea.
1: They're in California, the Redwoods. And they're like 1,000 years old. You can drive a car through their trunks. They're so big.
0: And then during football, there are 11 players on each side.
1: I didn't even know that,
0: Kelly. If there's not, you get a penalty.
1: Now you'll know, Kelly. Next time you're watching, be like, 12 players on the field.
0: Hey, and you got the Karate Kid one, right? Which, that was an easy question, you know? I was hoping you weren't going to say, like, Taekwondo. The Taekwondo kid just doesn't come off the tongue.
1: And then what do plants need to make food?
2: Carbon dioxide.
1: Sunlight.
0: I'm glad you didn't guess on that one, Kelly. But you know what, Kelly? You didn't do too bad. So
1: yeah, I thought you did great.
0: Keep on listening. Keep on trying to win. And let's try to get you $1,000, okay?

0: sounds good. Thanks, you guys.
1: You are welcome. We're going to play again coming up less than an hour from now, shortly after 3 o'clock. Then we'll do it four times again tomorrow, 7 and 8 in the morning with the Kelly Jordan Show. And then 2 and 3 in the afternoon with us, Chris and Chelsea. Again, make sure you're registered on the website.
2: That's right.
1: To increase your odds to win $1,000 with the Brain Drain.
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0: the LJ Brain Drain, LJ Plumbing and Heating, paying out thousands.
1: Yeah, they are.
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0: Also, this just broke earlier today. Winstock is coming up in 2027, right?
1: Yes, it is.
0: This weekend going to be a Winstock winning weekend. Woo! Plus, we're getting ready for another artist announcement, another artist drop on Monday. Monday morning at 7:20, the Kelly Jordan Show is going to give you all the details. Another artist is going to be performing. And we also have free tickets. 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
1: Has anybody checked on Tom Cruise since this past weekend? Is he okay?
2: His meltdown? No, I bet he was jumping on couches all over for the digger, taking a dig into the ground.
1: Has anybody went and seen it since this past weekend? Probably not.
2: Would you watch this, Chris?
1: I don't know.
2: Maybe a lot. Like, he's funny.
1: Well, the fact that it's doing so bad, like, is the movie just bad? Or is it, everybody hears it's bad, they don't want to go see it?
2: I wonder if it's just, because it's a satire, right? So I wonder if it's just like, people are just, they don't care about political movies, even if they are satirical.
1: I like satirical movies. They're not bad. I mean, there's a time and a place for them, right?
2: We're right in the heat of political season. You know,
1: it opened with $8 million domestically and $21 million worldwide.
2: So he lost $150 million out the gate.
1: Numbers are coming back. He's going to be losing a lot more than that. How much is Tom Cruise going to be losing with this movie? Plus, we actually heard from Tom Cruise himself. He actually put out a new promo.
2: He's that desperate that he's contacting us?
1: Right. He actually put out a new promo begging people to watch the movie.
2: Oh, shoot.

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0: Maybe it's just the name of the movie that people aren't digging.
1: The Digger.
0: Tom Cruise Digger projected to lose $250 million. $250 million.
2: Whoa, last I heard it was like $150 million. Holy bucket.
0: Is the projection right now.
2: It's really doing bad, isn't it?
0: Insiders gave differing production estimates. They ranged from $163 to $173 million.
2: Yeah.
0: What are you spending all that money? I guess I didn't see the movie. I don't know if there's just a bunch of special effects or was it the cast that was in it? Was it the location?
2: They transformed him too. Like, he's in a full body suit. They made him gain a bunch of weight. And it's hilarious because he's actually 65 or 66? They need to make him look 67, but he's so good looking and young that they had to do a lot of work to make him look old and disgusting.
0: The reported marketing budget was $100 million, mostly tied to Tom Cruise's global press tour. I didn't really see a lot of it. Well, maybe he's to blame a little bit on this.
2: Everywhere I've seen him talking, it was mostly overshadowed by him sitting next to Taylor Swift at the football game. It was nothing about his movie.
0: So you'd think the marketing company would be begging people to go see the movie so they don't take that big of a loss. But I guess Tom Cruise is out there begging people to see the movie as well. I saw this brand new promo earlier today. Do you want to hear it?
2: Yeah.
0: All right, check this out.
3: Hi, it's Tom Cruise, and all of the critics are raving about my new movie, Digger. Shmom Shmooze from Rolling Stone calls it a masterpiece. Plum Plouse from Variety says it's the best movie I've ever seen, and I've seen every single movie ever made. These are their words, not mine. And Nom News from The Hollywood Reporter says if only people would ignore the other negative reviews of Digger and go see Digger, they would absolutely love Digger. It's better than any of the Mission Impossible movies, that's for sure. Wow. Thanks, Nom News. My new movie, Digger. Go see it, please.
0: Well,
2: and I've watched every movie ever made.
0: Is it better than what's that one sports movie he did?
2: Oh gosh,
0: Show Me the Money.
2: Yeah, Show Me the Money.
0: Is it better than that one?
2: Oh, I don't know. I'm surprised he wasn't yelling that though.
0: Why can't I think of that movie? What's the name? Jerry Maguire. Is it better than that one? Better than Days of Thunder? Better than Cocktail? What's the best Tom Cruise movie he ever did?
2: Top Gun.
0: You think so?
2: Yeah.
0: The original or the remakes?
2: The original. And then, the remake was pretty dang good.
0: Maybe you should stick to Top Gun.
2: Mission Impossible was good, the first one.
0: Yeah. We need more action movies from Tom Cruise.
2: Thank you, Shmom Shmooze.
0: Yeah. He's seen every single movie in existence, and this is better than every single other one.
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4: 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Now, Zachary Dorholt wants to join them at the Capitol. 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
1: She's country music sweetheart, Ella Langley, but apparently some people are going out there blasting her for not being nice because some creepy TikToker walked up to her and asking how many likes it would take for her to date him, and he said, not enough.
2: Well, she basically shot him down. So people are upset over people shooting other people down
1: right.
2: for dates and stuff. Is that the world we live in now?
1: And he's obviously doing it for himself.
2: Yeah.
1: What a freaking narcissist. I would say the same thing if somebody shoved a phone in my face demanding that they wanted to date me. Like, it's just creepy. So anyway, she said it was like a dark sense of humor taken out of context. But don't you worry. There is somebody who is in Ella's corner blasting people for claiming that Ella Langley's mean to fans.
3: I've seen so many videos of people being mad at Ella Langley because that guy yelled at her and she didn't have the right reaction. And, oh, I really liked, I've seen comments, oh, I really liked her until now. Are you dumb? I'm gonna assume that her and her team thought that nobody knew where they were. They were in a safe location. They didn't have to worry about people bothering them. And then you get some random man yelling at you. I'm a lead singer in a cover band. I love doing what I do, but I've dealt with some crazy, creepy people.
1: Mm-hmm.
3: If I've been scared with certain situations that I've dealt with, I can't imagine the kind of things that she has dealt with at her level. So if you're one of those people who are going on a tirade saying how she's such a terrible person and, wow, I thought I liked her, blah, blah, blah, try to think about the stuff she's probably dealt with to have that reaction.
2: No, people can't do... No, they're keyboard warriors, Chelsea. They just want to hide behind a keyboard and just, you know, mock people and tell them they're ridiculous.
1: It's so gross. How about we try not to harass people? This just happened to me in the grocery store parking lot.
2: Yeah, what did that creepy guy say to you?
1: I can't even say it on air. It was that disgusting and that degrading. And it made me want to, it gave me a little rage. I'll just say that. And maybe that's not the most ladylike response, but we're just sick of it. Just be nice.
2: Come on, guys. Do better.
1: Yeah.
0: It's Nashville Buzz you need to know. News and notes from Nashville with Chris and Chelsea is brought to you by Hanson Paving on Wild Country 99.

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0: All right, so we have another round of the Brain Drain, which we're going to play coming up next. Yes. Jason registered on our website, so we randomly selected Jason to take a crack at the Brain Drain and win $1,000.
1: I can't wait, man.
0: I can't wait to ask him what he's going to spend that $1,000 on when he wins it.
2: It's fun to think about, and it could happen.
0: Answer 10 questions in 60 seconds to win a grand. We'll play the Brain Drain with

0: It's time once again to play the Brain Drain. Yes. A shot at $1,000 cash. We're playing with Jason this time around. Jason, you ready to win some money?
1: Give it a shot.
0: A little more confidence.
2: Cautiously optimistic.
0: Jason. Let's go.
1: Hell yeah. 1,000,
0: there we go.
2: Yes.
0: 1,000 bucks on the line. You know how the Brain Drain works. You've heard it before, right?
1: Yeah.
0: Answer 10 questions correctly in 60 seconds without getting one wrong, and we'll give you $1,000 to spend on what?
1: I don't know. I'll probably spend it foolishly.
0: Yes. I love that.
2: Just go wild. Get a half tank of gas.
0: Because if you would have said bills, I'm like, oh, look, Jason's responsible.
1: Nope. Far from it.
0: All right. If you don't know a question, you can say pass. You can do that as many times as you want to, but don't pass too much. Otherwise, you might run out of time, okay?
1: All right,
0: Jason, you ready?
1: Ready.
0: Chelsea, you ready?
2: Yeah, let's go.
0: The timer will start. Your 60 seconds will start after Chelsea completes the first question. Good luck, Jason. Here comes your brain drain.
2: All right, Jason, question one. What shines in the sky during the day?
1: Sun.
2: Who was president during the U.S. Civil War?
1: Lincoln.
2: The Leaning Tower of Pisa is in which Italian city?
1: Right.
0: The answer was actually in the question.
2: I didn't even know this. The Leaning Tower of Pisa.
1: Oh, yeah, duh.
0: It's in Pisa.
2: Pisa.
1: Yeah, Pisa. Yeah.
0: I didn't know Pisa was actually a city either.
2: I thought it was pizza for the first 20 years of my life.
0: You were sick that day in school. I get it.
2: We all were.
1: Yeah, I was sick. Yep.
0: Hey, at least you didn't get the sun one wrong. That would have been embarrassing.
1: Yeah, you got that right.
2: Yes, you did, Jason.
0: You didn't do too bad. We're going to put you back in. We can call you again at any time. Otherwise, keep on listening and keep trying to win. Okay, brother?
1: Awesome. Sounds good. Thank you.
0: All right. Take care, man. We're going to play four times again tomorrow and hopefully give away $1,000. We do it at 7, 8 in the morning with the Kelly Jordan Show. And then with us, Chris and Chelsea, every afternoon at 2 and 3. Again, make sure you're registered on our website.
2: We've been having so much fun with this.
0: To play the Brain Drain and win $1,000.
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0: So we'd love to see it tomorrow night. Chelsea and I are going to be at Ultimate for Finally Friday.
1: That's right. From 5 until 7. It's free to play when you come out. And we make winners every 15 minutes. 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
0: Plus, you can win free food and drink and the concert tickets. We have two different options tomorrow night. We have Zach Top tickets. He's going to be playing Grand Casino Arena Saturday tomorrow. Or, in 2 days.
1: And we have Zach Brown Band tickets as well.
0: Zach tickets everywhere.
1: I almost said another Zach, but it's those two Zachs.
0: A lot of Zachs in country music. So. Stop on out, free food and drink. We're going to have other surprises and prizes, and we're just going to have some fun and celebrate heading into the weekend.
1: It's so nice. Come on out.
0: Finally, Friday, 5 to 7 tomorrow at Ultimate in Wade Park. We will see you there. I can't.

0: we have Dear Chris and Chelsea, which is going to be coming up next.
1: I like helping people. Who do we have today, Chris?
0: Linda's going to be seeking some help. Linda has a young adult child.
1: Linda, listen. How young are we talking, Chris?
0: Just graduated high school, graduated college, and moved out, and she's kind of sad.
1: Oh, an empty nester.
0: An empty nester. She's all by herself. He just doesn't call much anymore, and she wants to know if she did something wrong. I know other people have gone through things like this, so maybe we can give Linda some help and some advice.
1: Right.
0: We'll read her letter that she sent, and we'll do that coming up next with Dear Chris and Chelsea.

0: workers. Sometimes life feels like one big group chat that's gone off the rails. That's when listeners turn to Chris and Chelsea for help. It's now time for Dear Chris and Chelsea.
1: Good afternoon, guys. My name is Linda, and I need help with something that hurts more than I know how to admit.
2: Oh, Linda.
1: My adult son is my only child. His dad passed away when he was young, and after that, it was just the two of us for more than a decade. We were incredibly close, not in a weird way, not in a he-couldn't-have-his-own-life kind of way.
2: Thanks for the clarification.
1: Just close. We had our routines, our inside jokes, our little traditions.
2: Well, yeah.
1: For years, it felt like we were a tiny team that had survived something really, really hard together. Which most would say they did.
2: Yeah.
1: Survive something that was really, really hard.
2: Yeah.
1: Then he went off to college, graduated, got a job completely across the country.
2: Oh.
1: At first, I understood. He was starting his life, and I was really, really proud of him.
2: Yeah.
1: I still am. He has a good job, friends, a full life, and honestly, that's what I've always wanted for him.
2: But good mom.
1: Over the years, I've watched our relationship slowly become more and more one-sided. At first, he came home for the holidays. Then there were reasons he couldn't make it. Work was busy. Flights were expensive. He had plans with friends. Then eventually, he stopped even making excuses. Now, I probably talk to him 5 or 6 times a year, and it's almost always because I call him.
2: Yeah.
1: He never really reaches out just to ask how I'm doing. He doesn't send a random text because something reminded him of me. He doesn't call on a Sunday afternoon just to say hi. And I want to be clear, there was no big fight, no falling out, no awful family drama. He's not angry with me, or at least not that I know of. I have friends, I have hobbies, I'm not sitting in a dark house staring at the phone every night.
2: Good for you, girl.
1: But there's still this ache I don't know what to do with, because I miss my son.
2: Oh.
1: I miss the little boy who used to climb in my bed after nightmares. I miss the teenager who would stand in the kitchen and tell me way too much about some video game I didn't even understand. I miss being someone he thought to call. I've considered just stopping, not calling, not texting, to see how long it takes him to reach out first. But then it feels like I'm playing a game I don't want to actually play.
2: Right.
1: And I'm scared of what the answer might be if I stop reaching out. So what do I do? Has any of your listeners ever been in a situation like this? Do I tell him directly how much it hurts me? Do I keep accepting whatever relationship he's willing to give? Or do I stop doing all the work to find out if he'll ever reach out to me on his own? Signed, heartbroken Linda.
2: Oh, Linda, honey. This hits so close to home. I'm super close to my parents, and I don't call them as much as I should. And I just called my mom the other night out of the blue. She sounded so shocked that I called her. And I realized I don't call my mom, Chris. Like, we text. We're in group text all the time. But a phone call is so different. And I end up talking to her for 3 hours. So maybe our once a month phone calls are...
1: I don't call my mom enough, and she calls me out for it. She even says that, and I get it.
2: Well, granted, her phone's always off, too, so
1: that's true.
2: She goes to call your stepdad.
1: She sets it off most of the day. So here's it. I think it's worse, and most parents can agree with this. When a kid goes off to college and moves out for maybe the first time, especially if it's not close to you, they have so much to think about and worry about. They might be a little freaked out, scared. Maybe they love the freedom. I think in the 20s, kids are still trying to figure themselves out. They're not thinking about mom or dad every single day we'd like them to.
2: And they get busy. And I hate saying that. My parents now have been so conditioned. They're like, we know you're busy. We know you're busy. But I don't want that to be the precedent, because anytime they do call, I pick up. You know what I mean?
1: Yeah.
2: But normally it's because it's something bad's happening or somebody's dying.
1: Who's in the hospital now?
2: Yeah, I'm like, ah, crap. That's all that our phone calls are now lately. I also wonder, Linda, honey, don't take it personal. Do not take it personal. That is the number one thing I learned in therapy. When you're trying to be a mind reader and you start attaching reasons to why he's not calling, but it's not you. You're a great mom. You are super loved. You did an amazing job. You raised this boy after you guys went through something so hard. Don't take this personal unless he actually said that you did something, which you didn't. Don't do that. Don't do that at all. He's just super busy. I would say continue to reach out to him. Don't play games. He loves you. He's just thriving in a big, beautiful life.
1: Yeah, he's not in jail. That's the bright side. You wouldn't be able to talk to him at all if that was the case.
2: I mean, this is amazing. There are some kids who won't leave their mom's basements ever.
1: So a lot of texts are coming in already. I think a lot of people have dealt with something like this.
2: This makes me cry. Megan says, this one breaks my heart. I don't think she should test him. Yeah, don't do that. It ticks your kids off. But I do think she should tell him. He may not realize how much it hurts. And I don't like the wounded. You know, because I remember my grandma always being like, you don't call me enough to her daughter, not to us grandkids.
1: See, my mom says that. She kind of guilts me a little bit. But I still know I call probably more than most of my brothers and my sister.
2: You do. And we still live like 3 hours away. And it's not that we don't want to be there. Yeah. It's just life is busy and crazy.
1: There's a lot going on. And when you're that age, you have a lot of friends in your early 20s and a lot of connections. And you're just out all the time.
2: And if you're retired, that's a very different life. I have to remind my dad that I work almost every weekend.
1: Ashley says adult kids can build their own lives and still send their mom a text. It takes 15 seconds to say, hey, thinking of you.
2: Yep.
1: Ashley's been through it, she said, by the way, too. And yeah. Same scenario for her.
2: When you lose a parent, I think it means that much more. And I have that perspective because my aunt became an orphan at the age, like, really young.
1: Well, you would think his dad died at a young age. Yeah. You think he would, I don't know. It's tough to say.
2: I wonder if it hurts. I wonder if that's why he moved so far away. Because everything in the house reminds him of his dad. Everything around him reminds him of his dad. And not saying, Linda, shame on you. You should have moved. But I wonder if it just hurts too much. And if he's still trying to process that on his own as a man.
1: Yeah.
2: Because he knows that time is fragile.
1: All right. So keep the text coming. A lot of good reactions to this. And I think people are going to be giving a lot of good advice. We'll get to as many texts as possible with your comments.
2: Yeah.
1: As we know that Linda's listening right now. And she just want some help, some encouragement, if nothing else, you know?
2: I want to hug Linda.
1: 320-656-9453 as we continue with Dear Chris and Chelsea coming up next.
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15: I'm meteorologist Jason Catarino with your WeatherTech Weekend Weather Update. Saturday, partly sunny, breezy, and very warm. High 78. Saturday night, low 56. Sunday, partly sunny and not as warm with a couple of showers. High 70. Sunday night, low 47. 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

0: Now, back to Dear Chris and Chelsea.
1: All right, Linda needs some help. Her heart is kind of breaking right now.
2: Yeah. If you're
1: just joining us, Linda wrote in about her adult son. He's her only child, and after his dad died when he was young, it was just the two of them for years. They used to be incredibly close, but now he lives across the country and says they only talk 5 or 6 times a year.
2: And she's the one who's initiating majority of the contact.
1: There is no fight, no falling out, and she's proud that he has his own life, but she says there's a hole in her heart where her little boy used to be.
2: Yeah, he's not little anymore.
1: So should she tell him how much it hurts that they don't talk enough or he doesn't reach out? Or keep accepting the relationship how it is and see if he ever reaches out?
2: Oof, and she doesn't want to play the games. Lauren Texton, she needs to tell him without guilt. Like, I have parents, grandparents who are great at the guilt trip, and it ticks me off.
1: It makes you not want to call.
2: Yeah, the don't do the, you never call me, but be honest with your feelings. I miss you. It would mean a lot if you reached out sometimes. That's what Lauren advises. I think that's great. Dylan says, as a son, I'll admit it. Sometimes we think if mom is calling, everything is fine. He may honestly have no idea that she is hurting.
1: Mike is not defending her son. He says adult sons are capable of remembering fantasy football waivers, oil changes, and 4 streaming passwords. If they can do that, they can remember to call mom.
2: Yeah. I wonder if they just don't want to bother mom with anything, or maybe it's, I don't know.
1: But he knows that she doesn't sound like she's dating since then. She's just all alone at home. And there's probably a lot of things going through her head when you just have that much downtime.
2: She does have hobbies. You know, I reminisce about the kids all the time when they were younger. You know what I mean? I still do. Our oldest, she's getting married. And I'm like, what? Like, she was just a kid just a few years ago. So it's, I don't know if that ever goes away. You never stop being a parent. I still look at Daisy in picture as a baby. So I get it.
1: Dee says, if your mom raised you, fed you, powdered your butt, drove you everywhere, and survived your teenage years, she's earned more than a quarterly earnings call.
2: It should be. It evolves into a friendship, right? Yeah. Man, because one day she's not going to be here. And you're going to think about her all the time. Samantha says, I don't like the idea of stopping. Because Linda said, what if I just stop to see what happens? She's like, don't do that. That could create more pain and resentment. Be honest instead. Yeah, don't play the mind games. Guys aren't that smart. You know, just they are what they are. So just let him know. He probably doesn't even know. Emily says, Linda sounds very self-aware. I agree. She's not asking him to move home or call every day. She just wants to matter enough for an occasional call.
1: I like this from Amanda. She says she should ask for something specific because that's probably what young boys need. Like a Sunday call once a month.
2: Yeah.
1: And maybe put it in his calendar.
2: Yep.
1: Vague hurt can feel overwhelming. A simple routine might help instead of just saying, call me more often. He's busy. He's going to forget. There's going to be something always going on, something else, right?
2: Yeah.
1: Maybe if you plan like a Sunday morning call or something when he's getting up.
2: Yeah, especially with him being on the other side of the country. Oh, there's also the time difference. I just thought of that.
1: That's true.
2: There could be like a 3-hour time difference. That can make communication even harder.
1: Is it 1 hour ahead or is it 2 hours back?
2: We don't
1: know where they are.
2: Cody says, your son built a life and that's good, but building a life doesn't mean you forget the person who helped you survive the first one. That's true too.
1: A lot of good advice, which is why we do this segment. And Linda, I think the one thing that we see a lot of people saying is be proud of the fact that you raised a smart, bright young man that is figuring it out and doing it on his own.
2: And don't project your feelings of hurt onto him. He might not even realize that that's what, I bet he doesn't even realize that's what he's doing. Just reach out. Just communicate to him.
1: Just be honest and just reassure him that you love him and wish you'd hear more and hear from him more. And I think that's the best advice here. A lot of people have gone through something like
2: this. It's hard when a mom isn't needed anymore.
1: That's right. Linda, thanks for reaching out, being part of the show. Dear Chris and Chelsea, I appreciate all the texts that came in. We had a lot of texts come in today as well.
2: Yes, we did.

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1: Wild Country goes everywhere with me.
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1: Zach Topp is going to be rocking Grand Casino Marina coming up this Saturday.
2: Wish I could say I miss you.
1: But you know what?
2: But you know I never lie.
1: Oh, yeah. We got free tickets for you to see Zach Topp at Grand Casino Arena coming up on Saturday, 2 days from today.
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1: Would you like to go? 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
1: L-I-N-E-S. 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That's Lines, the 656-9453 for your shot to win. Doing this all week long at 11 a.m. and 4 p.m., which means another shot tomorrow.
2: Man, what a-

0: So if you have a tween, this is probably the toy they want for Christmas.
1: Ooh.
0: Some are saying this is going to be the most popular toy of the year. And it's not a video game. It's not a video game system.
1: Is it something you squish?
0: It's not electronics. It is kind of something you squish. It's a weird item, a weird product, and it's right up their alley. Like when my girls were that age, like 9, 10, 11, 12,
1: yeah,
0: that age, you know, every kid that age loves the fart jokes, right?
1: Oh, that was not where I was going with my train of thought.
0: Oh, where were you going, Chelsea?
1: I was on the E line. I think you're going on the W line there. I was thinking it was a squishy or a dumpling.
0: No, it's a squishy doll type thing. It's kind of weird. I saw a picture of it.
1: That farts?
0: It's named Chester Cheeks.
1: Oh, for God's sake. I could see my brother's one on this thing.
0: It's called Buttface.
1: Buttface? Not even a Butterface? Butterface would have been funnier.
0: It's Buttface, and tweens love it because it looks like a butt. And it makes flatulence sounds.
1: Oh, for gosh sake. I pray.
0: Do you want to hear the commercial? They actually put together... Could you imagine being in the marketing room?
1: Reese makes fart jokes all the time, and we just got her done with them. No, this will start it all up over again. We'll be back to square one.
0: There's nothing funnier than that when you're that age, boys or girls. I don't think it matters.
1: They love butts, and they love farts.
0: They do. They're going to love this. Here's the ad that somebody had to sit in a room and actually put together.
2: What's that? It's Chester Cheeks, the ultimate butt-face prankster. Squeeze, and he lets it rip. He's dropping beats, jiggling cheeks. He's full of gas power pranks up his sleeve. That little fart.
3: Chester!
2: Always up to cheeky tricks. Warning, may cause explosive laughter and uncontrollable wiggle dancing. Chester Cheeks, from Buttface by Goliath.
0: If you're driving with your kid right now, he's probably laughing.
1: If I get this for our niece.
0: It's only like 20. It was on Amazon. It's only $25.
1: He'll never talk to me ever again.
0: I might get it for her.
1: Chester Cheeks. Yeah, you'll be Funkle of the Year. But if I did it, they would write me off.
0: It's also at big box stores. You're going to see it everywhere. So when you see it on the shelf, just remember that you heard it from here, us first here.
1: You know what's funny, though?
0: Buttface, Chester Cheeks.
1: When I was in Pilates the other day,
0: yeah,
1: we were doing a stretch, and some lady pulled the Chester Cheeks.
0: Again?
1: And just ripped it.
0: How often does that happen in your workout class?
1: I don't know. It was a lot of breathing, and we had to do like deep breathing and stuff, too, but half the studio busted out laughing. And then our director, she was like, nice. That's all she said. Nice.
0: I'm sorry. There's only one person I've ever met in my life that thought that's disgusting whenever somebody toots. You know who that was.
1: This was...
0: My ex. The only person in life that never laughed when that happened.
1: We should send her a Chester Cheeks.
0: I should.
1: I'll buy five.
0: Hey, this reminded me of you.
1: Yeah.
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0: So week number five of the pro football season kicks off tonight, week number five.
1: Oh, shoot. Did I do my lineup? I did. Okay.
0: Thursday night football. I made my picks yesterday, and I feel pretty good about my picks this week.
1: I'm feeling confident.
0: I need to have a good week because I'm in last place right now.
1: I know. Dead last. How does that feel, Mr. Football?
0: Between you, Kelly, Brian, and then our celebrity picker, Spencer from Yarmouth Ford.
1: Yeah.
0: I'm in last place, which is embarrassing.
1: Why? What's going on with you? You live and breathe football. I called you the other day. Your Bluetooth didn't connect. You were listening to fantasy football podcasts.
0: I'm thinking too much into it. That's my problem. I just need to go with my gut feeling on some of these.
1: I wish you would apply some of that to other aspects in your life. Maybe you have some balance.
0: Well, keep on wishing, Chelsea. It might happen. Congratulating Teresa from Cold Spring. She was our week one winner.
1: Yes, sis.
0: She has $100 coming her way. Judy from Kimball won week number two.
1: Ooh, Judy.
0: Carol in St. Joseph, week number three. Then we had our first guy winner this past week. And he picked up $100 cash as well. We want you to be next. Jump in. It's free to play. Make your picks for week number five before tonight's first game. WildCountry99.com. 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Big shout out to our friends at Yarmouth Ford in Painesville.

0: Trash, which is going to be coming up next.
1: I'm in the driver's seat.
0: You won last time we played, which means you have control of the game and the questions, which means I'm going to be in the hot seat. You're going to try to stump me here today.
1: That's right.
0: I don't think it's going to happen. I feel pretty confident.
1: I've done it before. I'll do it again. I like when you take out the trash, though.
0: Three statements. Two are true. One is false. To win today, I need to identify the false statement. Mm-hmm. As always, going to be asking for your help.
1: Yes.
0: So play along, and we'll see how I do today. Chris and Chelsea's Truth or Trash is coming up next.

0: After you're done working hard, it's time to listen hard.
1: What does that even mean?
0: Sorry, it's been a long day. Chris and Chelsea.
2: They play hard.
0: Afternoons on Wild Country 99.

0: It's time for Chris and Chelsea's Truth or Trash. Yeah. Two of the following are true, one is not. Can you pick out the trash?
1: It's time for me to dominate today. That's all you're going to be hearing is that.
2: Yeah, right.
1: Then you're going to hear...
2: You're going to love this because, gosh, you really amp yourself up, don't you? Yeah, turkey. All right.
1: Three statements, two are true, one is false. Let's pick out the trash. Go ahead.
2: This is a spooky Halloween history round. Here we go. Statement one, jack-o'-lanterns were originally carved out of turnips and potatoes.
1: They used turnips and potatoes?
2: Mm-hmm.
1: They used them to carve the pumpkins or they carve those?
2: Did you just... Repeat what you just said back to me.
1: Repeat what you said. You said they used those to carve pumpkins or they carved into those.
2: Yes, Chris, they used potatoes to carve things. No, jack-o'-lanterns.
1: You need to be more specific with your statements over there.
2: You need to clean your ears out and listen.
1: You know what? You need a timeout. You go sit in the corner over there.
2: Listen to your wife, Linda. I'm already in the corner.
1: Where does that get guys?
2: Hey, I'm running this game.
1: All right, give it to me again.
2: Have some respect. Jack-o'-lanterns were originally carved out of turnips and potatoes.
1: That doesn't make any sense.
2: Instead of a pumpkin.
1: What, pumpkins were just invented like 100 years ago? That doesn't make any sense.
2: I'm feeling dumber.
1: Number two?
2: Candy corn was originally created and marketed as chicken feed.
1: Yeah.
2: And statement three, trick-or-treating was temporarily banned during World War II sugar shortages.
1: You know how many sad kids there'd be if it was banned? I can't see that. Out of all the things to ban, there's a million things you could ban before that.
2: For World War II? Yeah. You might be right.
1: A candy shortage. I heard there was a candy shortage because didn't the troops get shorted candy? They wanted candy. That's all they wanted back then because...
2: They were given candy in place of cigarettes.
1: And it was M&Ms, right? Because they didn't melt very easily.
2: Yeah, the army used to call them like chocolate-colored, rainbow-colored chocolate discs. That's what was on our MREs.
1: Okay. Jack-o'-lanterns. I don't like the term jack-o'-lantern. Just say pumpkins.
2: You know what that is, right? No, because a pumpkin is a pumpkin. A jack-o'-lantern is a carved pumpkin that has a face cut into it.
1: Where did that name originate? That's what I want to know.
2: Was Jack?
1: Did he carve the first pumpkin?
2: He did.
1: A lantern.
2: And he put a lantern in it to make it glow.
1: Okay.
2: All right. Well, these are facts.
1: Simple enough, I guess.
2: Actually, I just made all that up.
1: I think that whole statement is made up, but I don't know if I'm going to lean towards that. Candy corn, I think that was... It wasn't used as chicken feed.
2: Now, you've been playing your farm simulator for several months now.
1: But it looks like chicken feed.
2: And you have chickens.
1: So I believe they got the shape based on chicken feed, right? I thought I heard that somewhere. Maybe not. And then number three, banned. Trick-or-treating being banned. You can't ban trick-or-treating. You can encourage it. You can't just say, what are they going to do, arrest kids if they go trick-or-treating?
2: Lock them up.
1: They're not locking up kids.
2: They lock their doors. Can't give out candy. There's a war going on.
1: Okay. Give me a second here. I see text already coming in right now. A lot of people think they know what the trash statement is.
2: And they're laughing at you for thinking that somebody uses a turnip to carve anything. Turnips are round, Chris.
1: A lot of people say one in three are the false statements when it comes to this.
2: Ooh.
1: I don't even know what a turnip looks like. I don't care. I hate turnips. I've never even had one.
2: They're so good.
1: I don't like them.
2: They're similar to a rutabaga. And I guarantee you, I'm going to make a soup out of them.
1: Rutabagas. Reminds me of my grandma. That's
2: love rutabagas.
1: To make.
2: Oh, they're so good for you.
1: Ugh.
2: Ooh, I love rutabagas. In a good beef barley soup. Just for that, I'm going to make that soup.
1: You're going to make apple soup. That sounds delicious.
2: Oh, yeah, apple cheddar soup. I still got to make that one. But your chili has to get out of the way first. Anyways, focus.
1: So give me a second. I'm going to come back to my answer, and hopefully I conquer and win today. 320-656-9453 is a text number. What do you think? I'm leaning towards one or three right now being the false statement.
2: Okay.
1: One or three. What do you think? The conclusion of Truth or Trash with Chris and Chelsea is coming up next.
0: 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Are you ready for the challenge?
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0: Now back to Chris and Chelsea's Truth or Trash.
1: All right, three statements. One of these is trash or false. Mm-hmm. Here they are again.
2: Statement number one, jack-o'-lanterns were originally carved out of turnips and potatoes.
1: Mm-hmm.
2: Statement two, candy corn was originally created and marketed as chicken feed. Statement three, trick-or-treating was temporarily banned during World War II sugar shortages.
1: Was there a sugar shortage? I know there's a shortage of some things.
2: Sugar.
1: Sugar. Well, sugar wasn't even that popular back then, was it?
2: I wasn't around. Grandpa was.
1: I'm going to eliminate number two. Number two is true. I think I've seen that before, so I'm just going to eliminate that one. I'm just going to hit this.
2: Candy corn was originally created and marketed as chicken feed. Is that true?
1: I could see it being marketed. Kids would love that.
2: It is. It is true.
1: Did the chickadees eat it?
2: Candy corn was called chicken feed when invented in the 1880s by Wonderly Candy Company. It was marketed directly to farm families. It had a rooster on the box, even.
1: Yeah.
2: There you go.
1: Had a big old rooster on it.
2: That's right.
1: Yeah.
2: Keep it PG there, Valentine.
1: Oh, I am.
2: Mm-hmm.
1: So it's either one or three. I have a 50-50 shot here.
2: Yep.
1: Trick-or-treat being banned or jack. I think the jack-o'-lantern. I could see somebody carving a potato. It's just ridiculous and dumb. Could potatoes be big enough, though? It'd have to be a baker's potato, right? A russet? What are you laughing at? I'm trying to talk my way into this.
2: I know. I'm just watching you think hard. It's great.
1: How big are turnips?
2: I like so.
1: It can't be that big.
2: They can get a little big.
1: What are you carving that small thing with?
2: Like turnips. Turnip greens.
1: They didn't have like micro knives back in those days.
2: Way up yonder.
1: Trick or treat being banned because of a sugar shortage. I don't like the word banned because I don't think you can technically ban that. It's an activity that you can do or not do. What, are they going to arrest you? What are you going to tell the kids? Hey, guess what? Mom and Dad's going to get arrested if you go trick or treat. And you know what? World War II, Dad's not even home anyway. So
2: they would have to. There's other holidays that like sweets too, you know?
1: Number three is trash. I'm just going to go with it. I don't know. I don't care if I'm wrong. I don't like this game today.
2: That's what you're going with?
1: Number three is trash.
2: That they banned trick-or-treating.
1: I think they tried.
2: During World War II.
1: Hey, a sugar shortage is a sugar shortage.
2: You did it, Chris. You did it.
1: That's actually true. Wow.
2: It was true, and it's super sad. Trick-or-treating wasn't banned by law during World War II. They did try it, though, like a temporary ban. There was sugar rationing severely limited how much candy people could hand out. So some local neighborhoods paused it voluntarily. So there you go.
1: And the candy was probably awful back then, too.
2: So it wasn't banned by the government. It was actually banned locally just because they just didn't have enough candy for everybody.
1: Yeah, everybody.
2: They yeah.
1: They got together. So
2: a lot of shortages.
1: Guess what? So they carved turnips?
2: Yes. Irish folklore started the tradition using turnips, rutabagas, and beets even, which would stain your hands. When immigrants came to America, they discovered native pumpkins that were way easier to carve.
1: And that's how the jack-o'-lanterns.
2: Yeah. And they're hollow, and then you could stick a lantern in them and a candle in them.
1: Is that actually true, though, that Jack carved the first lantern, the pumpkin?
2: And I made that up. I have no idea.
1: Can somebody look into that? And see who carved...
2: Or could that be for a future truth or trash?
1: Why do they call it a jack-o'-lantern? Jack has something to do with it, right?
2: Maybe.
1: Or is it based on a spooky character or suspicion or something like that? Anyway, thanks for following along. Chelsea's in the hot seat next time we play.
2: Oh, come on.
1: Chris and Chelsea's Truth or Trash.

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0: So have you ever been involved in like a big storm? Obviously, we don't get hurricanes up here, but tornadoes, straight line winds.
1: Yeah.
0: You ever been involved in one where you're like, I might die?
1: We missed it by a half mile. Remember, we had to report on it, and it wiped out several towns near my hometown, and it was devastating. And you and I both worked in radio, so we actually had to report on it live as it was happening. Nobody died, thank goodness, but it caused over $23 million in damage.
0: Man.
1: That was wild. Do you remember that?
0: It's scary when it hits that close to home.
1: It was crazy. It almost hit my friend's house. She had a newborn baby. They went down in the basement. Her husband was out dinking around with his boat in the garage.
0: So I have some friends that are down in Florida. Floridians are getting ready for what is now a tropical storm. It's called Isaiah, maybe?
1: Okay.
0: It's soon to be Hurricane Isaiah.
1: Ooh, scary.
0: Over 10 inches of rain is expected. I didn't look into it that much. I don't know what part of Florida it's going to be hitting.
1: That's a lot.
0: But it just makes me ask the question, like, has anybody been involved in like a natural disaster where you were like right in the middle of it?
1: Dang.
0: And you didn't know what to do
1: at
0: that very moment? Maybe it was a tornado.
1: Oof.
0: Maybe it was a flood. Those are scary too.
1: We had some friends from church, and when they retired, they moved down to Florida. It was their dream. Mm-hmm. And within 1 month of moving into their house, they were installing steel doors because those hurricanes were hitting. Remember? And then our niece Jess was down there for college, and she didn't get impacted by that, but that was that really bad hurricane.
0: My parents lived down there for, 2 or 3 years?
1: Yeah.
0: And I remember when a storm was coming, they evacuated up north to like, they stayed in Alabama at a hotel. It's the only one they could find for a couple days.
1: Dang.
0: And they were boarding up their windows too, and I'm like, man, this is real.
1: It's terrifying. Yeah, alligators are swimming around your house.
0: What's the most extreme natural disaster you've experienced? And what did you do? What happened? Take us through it. 320-656-9453. We'll take your calls and texts coming up next with Chris and Chelsea. Girl,

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0: So what is the most extreme natural disaster or storm you've experienced and survived?
1: Oof.
0: Or maybe you know somebody who was right in the thick of it. And you're like, man, I hope they're okay. And they tell you stories now. And you're like, man, I don't know what I would do in that situation.
1: We had a friend who was down in Texas, Chris. Do you remember when they had that ice storm?
0: That was bad.
1: Everything was freezing. There were trucks that were actually coming down from the Midwest, Minnesota, North Dakota, to deliver supplies because so many trucks were tipping over and so many people were frozen in their homes. Pipes were bursting.
0: And I remember that because everybody, like, up here, they're like, oh, it's just ice. What are you guys all freaking out
1: over? They can't handle it down there.
0: You have to realize that they're not prepared. It doesn't happen often.
1: Right.
0: So they're not going to have the resources to combat something like that. Because it just wouldn't make sense financially. Same with like Nashville and those southeastern areas that don't get a lot of ice or snow.
1: Yeah.
0: They just don't have the plows or the resources to handle it. So everything shuts down for a while.
1: We were oftentimes asked once a year to volunteer for all the flooding that was up in Fargo.
0: Mm-hmm.
1: Like the National Guard would get deployed there constantly. And I always wonder, I'm like, why are so many people living where it floods every single year and right. It wipes out families' homes? It's devastating.
0: The biggest storm I was in was probably a winter storm and I was out in Denver. My stepdad gave me his Plymouth Neon to drive.
1: Wow. You mean a Dodge Neon?
0: No, it was a Plymouth back then.
1: Really?
0: Yeah.
1: Okay.
0: So I drove it. Are you questioning the little girly car that I drove?
1: Well, I know of Dodge Neons, and they put them in demo derbies now, and they don't fare well.
0: It was a stick shift. It was white, and it had a moonroof. I was happy at 22 years old.
1: I'm proud of you. I bet you got a lot of chicks. Okay.
0: None. So anyway, so I remember I was working till midnight one night, and a big snowstorm came through. And in Denver, it's another one of those areas where they have plows, but not as many as they need.
1: No, it's a huge city.
0: They clear usually just the highways.
1: Barely.
0: If anything.
1: Yeah.
0: I don't know how many feet of snow we got in a short amount of time. Instead of staying at the station, I decided to get my little Neon low to the ground. I wanted to drive home. So I got in the car. I got to a side street or two. Got stuck a couple of times. Managed to get out. I managed to get on a highway, which was the only thing plowed at the time. The only problem was the exit ramps weren't plowed.
1: No.
0: So I couldn't get off the highway. I ended up going south on 25 from Denver all the way down to Colorado Springs, which is about an hour. And I ended up making it to my parents' house, and I just crashed there at like 2 in the morning. I was white-knuckling. It was scary at the time.
1: You were the worst driver ever. There was a time we were going back and forth between Washington State on base and to make it back home for Christmas in Minnesota, and the craziest pass was Beartooth Pass in Montana. I think that's what it was called. And I remember it was snowing, and in the mountains, you get 2-3 feet of snow in a matter of minutes. And I remember being in this little Ford Ranger and watching these snowplow trucks move off to the side and just pull over. I'm like, well, that's not good.
0: If they're getting stuck, that's an issue. That's a big storm.
1: We barely made it. There was 26 inches of snow in a matter of 2 hours. We barely made it through the pass.
0: There was actually a plow truck in Denver. I remember driving. He was stuck on the off ramp. He couldn't.
1: I was scared. And I had a pit bull at the time. She was sitting on my lap.
0: Jenna, tell us what happened with you.
2: So in 2002, I was in an F3 tornado. I lived to the top floor of my apartment, which was the second floor.
1: Yeah.
2: And it took the roof and the ceiling off.
0: Oh, my gosh.
2: And I was home, and it was scary. And my first thought was, am I alive? And then my second thought was, oh, my God, it's raining in my bedroom. And I was asleep because I had stayed up all night to study. And I basically had time to roll off my bed and get as much of me crammed under the bed as I could.
0: I couldn't imagine just waking up and you see, like, the sky and just the rain coming down and just...
1: Holy
0: that's scary.
1: Buckets, that's man. Not, that is terrifying.
0: Luke, you were kind of in a scary situation. Tell us what happened with you.
3: So, hurricane was coming straight at us, and me and my girlfriend and two kids at the time practiced taking the bathroom door off the hinges, getting in the tub, and pulling the door on top of us, you know, in the bathtub, and that would be secure enough. I mean, they even gave instructions over

0: news on how to do that. So we practiced it for about, I don't know, probably 15 times and really got our timing down perfectly. And then that hurricane stopped about 2 miles off the coast and went straight down south. But we practiced that thing for about 2 weeks almost. We were still ready to go and all prepared.
1: Well, practice makes perfect. And I guess when you live down there, you have to be prepared for that type of stuff, you know?
2: Right.
1: Right.
2: Oh, my gosh. That's so terrifying. We have a listener who said that they used to live in Oklahoma, Chris. Hey, guys, listening. We had a huge wedge tornado that passed right over us. The noise was like a jet engine sitting on top of the house. We were all okay, but the garage was gone. Mm. Trees were down everywhere. Mark had gotten stuck in flooding up north, and he said he was living at the top floor of a Main Street bakery, and water had rose to the first floor ceiling in less than 20 minutes.
1: How scary is that? Like, how high is it going
2: to
1: go?
2: Cars were floating past, and it was just awful, and they had to work on rescues. He's like, that was the worst part, looking out my window, knowing I'm on the second floor,
1: yeah,
2: and there's water right there. He was like, it was devastating.
1: A lot of people have been involved in things like this, which I didn't think there would be a lot of people, but
2: so scary.
1: We appreciate all the texts today. Thanks for chiming in and sharing your stories.
2: And I'm glad you're okay.
1: Yes.
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0: Country 99, Chris and Chelsea in our Fill the Fridge Game Day Food Face-Off with Coburn's. 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The final two are going head-to-head. They're battling to the end.
1: That's right. 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
0: Whew, it's a battle. 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
1: That's right.
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0: So have you ever been in a job interview and the person interviewing you just asks a stupid question?
1: Sometimes. I don't tell them that, especially if I wanted to work there.
0: Well, they ask ridiculous questions. Like back when I was running the juice bar, like I tried to come up with things to ask these kids, and they're all high schoolers mostly.
1: So like how deep do you want to go with it for somebody who's working part-time at a juice bar?
0: You don't want to go far, but you want to be kind of serious. You just don't want to be like, when can you start? You know, because then like, you just hand me the job. You know nothing about me.
1: Right.
0: So I'd try to ask some questions that kind of made sense. Like, can you show up on time? Can you show up? Do you have proper transportation? That was a big one.
1: I got a part-time job not that long ago at a museum. And she asked me if I was allergic to dust. And I was there to help be an assistant marketing manager. Yeah. And I was like, I mean, it makes me sneeze. She's like, but would you be able to sit in this space and do your job and not sneeze all over and have to go home? And I'm like, yeah, I can. I mean, I can tolerate it. She's like, oh, thank God. Because the last guy that she hired, he was sneezing all the time. Well, okay. His mom would drop him off every day.
0: Yeah.
1: Yeah, for work, and then pick him up every day because he didn't want to get his driver's license. And then he admitted he was allergic to dust. So then he would take Benadryl at work, and she said it just was not a good fit.
0: That's right up there with, are you allergic to mold? Can you work in a mold environment?
1: You'd be surprised.
0: What the heck, man? Anyway, the reason I bring this up is I saw this earlier today. There's a guy who's calling out pretty much all employers. If you've ever been in a position to hire somebody, he says this question along with the other questions that are kind of pointless, stop doing that because it just doesn't make any sense.
1: Yeah.
0: And I found it funny and interesting at the same time. You got to hear this. We'll play the video for you. We'll do that. We'll hear the audio coming up next with Chris and Chelsea.
2: Why?

0: right, so this is funny. There's a man who calls out employers who ask pointless job interview questions. Check this out.
1: Job interviews for like minimum wage, terrible jobs that no one wants to work are just extra humiliating, dude. I go to Chipotle a lot, and this guy's getting an interview at the table next to me. And instead of just doing the obvious, all right, man, when can you start? The manager sat there and looked this kid in the eye, and he's like, tell me about a time you overcame a challenge. And it's like, come on, man, I can scoop beans. You know, I just wanted to like wring the manager's neck and be like, bro, give this kid the job, man. Like, come on, dude, we gotta stop with the interviews for these jobs. Like, do you have a pulse? And do you not have a criminal record? And even if you do, you know what I mean? Do you have a desire to not do crime anymore? At least while you're on the clock. You know what I mean? Can you go like this with your wrist? Can you do that? You're hired. Okay? See you tomorrow.
0: Can you go 6 hours without verbally assaulting somebody?
2: These are all good things. Can you tell time?
0: Like I said, I seriously ask questions. You know, the one without saying, you know, can you show up on time? Can you show up when you're scheduled?
2: Yeah.
0: Do you have valid transportation? If they said yes, they're generally hired.
2: Do you understand that you need to actually work and then you'll get paid for your shifts?
0: The worst is when they had friends that work there that they maybe go to school with, because then all they do is they talk and they do nothing.
2: Yes.
0: That's bad too. But friends like working with friends, but they just jabber and talk too much. I'm like, you do that in school, not at your place of employment. Come on, people.
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0: latest on your favorite country stars now with news and notes from Nashville.
1: So it still hasn't been confirmed. It's still allegedly, I guess. Once news got out that Ella Langley and Tucker Wetmore were allegedly dating, you saw this coming. The rising country star was taking part in a fan Q&A recently when one fan got his attention. And she says, so there's like a rumor going around, which he started singing part of Lee Bryce's Rumors. That got a laugh, but it didn't stop the questions from coming.
2: So like there's a rumor going around that you and Miss Ella Langley are a thing. Can you confirm?
3: Next question.
4: So basically, that's a yes,
1: you
4: right?
1: You hear all the giggling around there. It was funny because he was also on a red carpet, and they asked if he would be bringing Ella Langley anytime soon, and he started blushing. Then there was another moment on another red carpet where they're holding up two pictures. One was of Ella Langley, one was another celebrity. They asked him which one he would rather date, and he points to Ella and blushes really hard. So there you go. I guess they're still trying to keep things private.
4: A lot of people are saying that Ella was linked to Riley Green because of all the duets they did, but now she just unfollowed him, I saw.
1: Yeah, she just unfollowed him on Instagram and everybody's losing their mind. I think I told you that last award show they were at, she seemed a bit miffed with him because he was kind of acting like you.
4: I thought it was a funny joke. I don't know why she took it so.
1: She was annoyed, dude. If you look at her facial expression, like she was ready to give him the Alabama slamma in about 2 seconds.
4: But Tucker kind of looks like Riley.
1: Oh, they do.
4: A little bit with the mustache, right?
1: Well, Tucker's not 6'4".
4: Yeah.
1: And he doesn't have as broad of shoulders. But Riley Green, the only difference between their mustaches is Riley Green's got like that soul patch on his between his lip and his chin.
4: Yeah.
1: That I now can't stop looking at, not in a good way.
4: So I'd say it's confirmed.
1: Don't start that rumor. Tucker and Ella
4: are an item. We were young.

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0: afternoons are for
1: Chris and Chelsea.
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4: Chelsea keeps him in check.
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0: Chris and Chelsea. 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

0: So there's this husband. He's been working all week long, just working hard, long hours.
1: Working like a dog.
0: At work. Mm-hmm. And obviously, his wife doesn't work nearly as much as he does.
1: Why do you say that like that?
0: So he just wants to relax all weekend long and just, you know, do what kind of he wants and just relax, you know, take some downtime because he's been working so darn hard, Chelsea.
1: Mm-hmm.
0: I don't like the way she reacted to him when he said that he just wanted a little bit of downtime this weekend after working so hard.
2: My husband just informed me that he's had a very long, hard week at work, and so he just wants to enjoy the weekend in a clean house with some delicious home-cooked meals. And I said, that's great, because I know that his mother's going to love having him for a few days.
0: Oh, come on. You're his wife.
1: Shut
0: up. You're his wife. Make him a meal.
1: You know,
0: just one. Is it that hard? He's been working all week, Chelsea.
1: I go back and forth with this because you work very hard too. You do.
0: I don't demand meals though. You just make them.
1: Otherwise, it's air fried chicken every night. I feel like I'm married to a frat guy. I would love to come home and you cook dinner for once that isn't involving an air fryer. I mean, that'd be kind of cool, and not asking me where stuff is in the fridge and just doing it. So just don't take your wives for granted. She's not your mom.
0: I know, but you know what? Maybe you should go to mom's. Probably.
1: Oh Lord. We're not going backwards there.
0: Won't get nagged nearly as much. And guess if I went to my mom's, she's probably gonna make me meals. So that's what she does.
1: You know what's funny though? I was also raised in a household where my mom was working a lot and my dad was the one who was doing majority of the cooking and cleaning.
0: Sometimes it works like that too.
1: I love a man who can clean.
0: Maybe he should go to dad's house for the weekend. I don't know.
1: Or he can do it.

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0: So remember that trip we were heading out to Denver and we got stuck on the plane?
1: Yeah, in the tarmac.
0: Was it for like 2 hours or was it an hour and a half maybe?
1: Oh, the other time.
0: Because we got...
1: It wasn't 2 hours.
0: We got on the plane. We weren't even pushed off. Actually, we were pushed off.
1: Yep.
0: And then right after that, they're like, oh, there's a radio not working. We got to go back to the gate.
1: But so honey, we didn't sit on the tarmac for an hour for that.
0: We went back to the gate. We sat there for a little bit.
1: Mm-hmm.
0: Wondering...
1: I went to the bar.
0: What are we going to do?
1: I didn't worry about nothing. I went to the bar.
0: Most of the time, they don't let people off.
1: That's true. And then we had so many people with connecting flights down to Houston that they had to then rebook a flight so that they could get home.
0: I was more worried about myself, Chelsea. I didn't care about
1: that. Oh, we know. We know.
0: So this is even worse. What's it worth to you to be stuck for 12 hours on a plane that's been grounded on the tarmac?
1: No.
0: That's what happened this past week.
1: Oh, my gosh.
0: Passengers were on board, some for 12 hours.
1: Oh, my.
0: And then they didn't even end up making the trip to the final destination.
1: No.
0: What were they compensated? $175 voucher.
1: You've got to be kidding me.
0: It's about $14.50 an hour.
1: For 12 hours, I would be having PTSD for the rest of my life. There's only two bathrooms on a plane.
0: You think you're having a bad day. Here's what happened. Number one. At first, the issue was thunderstorms, which is understandable, right?
1: Right. You can't take off enough.
0: Number two, the next thing that happened, this all happened in sequential order. Number two, that delay then forced the airline to head back to the gate after 3 hours so the crew could be switched out, allowing passengers a brief moment to get off the plane if they wanted to.
1: Okay.
0: So they have turnover.
1: Okay.
0: Then an issue with the door seal meant the plane had to be inspected.
1: Oh, gosh.
0: After that, the tug responsible for pushing the plane from the gate, that broke. That failed. Then a band snap and struck the plane, forcing another inspection and a longer wait. Then the replacement crew timed out, meaning another crew had to be brought on board and switched out.
1: How many more signs from God do you need to get off that plane?
0: And then after that, after 12...
1: There's more?
0: After 12 hours, the flight was finally canceled. And they gave everybody a $175 voucher. And they're like, is this good enough?
1: Heck no.
0: Could you imagine?
1: I would be calling. If my sister was on that flight, she would have been cussing them left and right, black and blue.
0: I bet you people were, man.
1: I would have been furious. Don't ever back down when you get... the weather's one thing.
0: Even if the plane was to take...
1: I wouldn't even want to take off at that point.
0: I'm like you. I've seen Final Destination. I'm off. I'm done, man.
1: The fact that your plane is falling apart, that the equipment all around is falling apart.
0: I'm not tempting fate. I'm out.
1: They could have drove for wherever they were getting faster.
0: With my $175 voucher. Can't even get you a meal.
1: Yikes.

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1: We'll just play for you here instead.
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1: They're the reason I laugh out loud in traffic.
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0: Chris and Chelsea. Afternoons on Wild Country 99.

0: So today is National Fluffer Nutter Day.
1: I used to call people that.
0: It's just a great, it's a fun word to say.
1: Isn't it that marshmallow fluff in a jar?
0: I have never had the marshmallow fluff. Yes, it's in that white jar. I forgot who makes it. You'll see it at the grocery store.
1: Right.
0: Since it's National Fluffer Nutter Day.
1: It has its own day.
0: We're going to play a game, Chelsea. It's called Truth or Fluff.
1: Cute.
0: You tell me if it's true or if it's fluff.
1: Okay.
0: We'll see how you do today. If you get it right, you're going to hear this. If you get it wrong, you'll hear this.
1: Good. You're not shaming me. It's not truth or trash.
0: And if you get too many wrong, you're going to get shit. I can't shame you.
1: Okay. You fluffer nutter.
0: All right, no. Here we go. Question number one.
1: Good.
0: Marshmallow fluff was originally invented by a man named Archibald Query, who made it in his kitchen and sold it door to door. Is that truth or fluff or nutter?
1: Archibald.
0: You don't hear that name anymore, do you?
1: And he's selling Archie. Archie's going door to door. Buy my fluff or nutter.
0: Truth or fluff?
1: Truth.
0: Correct. Marshmallow fluff has been made using essentially the same batch process for more than 100 years.
1: Truth.
0: Truth or fluff?
1: Truth.
0: The fluffer nutter was invented before peanut butter became popular in America. Truth or fluff?
1: Fluff.
0: Correct. When Durkee and Mohr first bought the marshmallow cream formula, Durkee and Mohr.
1: All right, if we have twin boys, that's going to be their names.
0: Durkee and Mohr. When they first bought the marshmallow cream formula, they originally called their product Toot Sweet Marshmallow Fluff. Truth or fluff?
1: Truth. That's so dumb. Okay.
0: Toot was actually in the name.
1: Toot.
0: And then finally, the last one. We may do a clean sweep here. Marshmallow Fluff once had its own radio show called The Flufferettes that aired on 21 stations throughout the upper Northeast, featuring music and comedy. Is that truth or fluff?
1: Fluff. That's true.
0: That's actually true. They had their own comedy series, the Flufferettes, to promote marshmallow fluff. Which I've never had. What is it? Does it just taste like marshmallows, you think?
1: It's whipped and it's delicious. I like putting it on...
0: What do you do with it?
1: We put it on our sweet potatoes before. We put it... Like, we made homemade whoopie pies and that was a filling.
0: Can you use it, like, if you make s'mores?
1: Fluffer nutter. Oh, I've put it in salads, too. A good Midwestern salad that has Jell-O in it.
0: Is this the stuff, like, my mom makes that, the Jell-O salad?
1: Yes.
0: Does she put this in there?
1: She might. And that's why it's so good. And that's why we're going to start calling her your little flufferette.
0: Little flufferette. I'm her fluffer nutter. Happy National Fluffer Nutter Day.
1: Hey!
0: Say it, it's fun. She

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1: You can join me tonight for Central Minnesota's Take Back the Night. It's a gathering and a candlelight vigil. This is in honor of those who've lost their lives to domestic violence. October is Domestic Violence Awareness Month. Very special. We're going to be out at Riverside Terrace in Sauk Rapids. And then also there's a fall peony market happening this weekend. All great things are fall. And how about on Saturday? Let's kick community hunger. There's the Empty Bowls Project at St. Benedict's Monastery and another fall party at Northland Church.
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